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4: Loss of a NASCAR great. I'm Sue Guzman, Fox News. Two-time NASCAR Cup Series champion Kyle Busch has died. Fox's Christina Coleman reports.
5: The motorsports world shaken by his sudden loss. Busch was hospitalized earlier this week with a severe illness. His family has asked for privacy. Now, the week prior, he was battling a sinus cold. He radioed for medical help during a race on May 10th. His family, NASCAR, and Richard Childress Racing released a joint statement on his tragic loss. They said the entire NASCAR family is heartbroken. They described Busch as fierce and passionate. They said his sharp wit and competitive spirit sparked a deep emotional connection with race fans of every age. Denny Hamlin wrote on X, "Absolutely cannot comprehend this news. We just need to think of his family during this time. We love you, KB."
4: Busch finished 17th at Dover International Speedway Sunday. America's awaiting President Trump's next move on Iran. It's after he told reporters he'll give Iran a couple of days to make a deal or face a new round of strikes. The latest from Fox's Jackie Heinrich.
6: We're going to either make sure they don't have a nuclear weapon, or we're going to have to do something very drastic.
7: President Trump waiting for Iran to produce reason enough not to resume the military campaign as regime leaders refuse U.S. terms. The back and forth even disrupting the president's invitation to his son Don Jr.'s wedding this weekend in the Bahamas.
6: He'd like me to go. I'm going to try and make it. I'm in the midst. I said, you know, this is not good timing for me.
7: Secretary of State Marco Rubio says there's movement.
8: There's some good signs, but we understand this. I don't want to be overly optimistic as well.
7: But the military option is very much on the table.
4: Republicans struggled Thursday to find the votes to dismiss legislation that would force President Trump to withdraw from the conflict with Iran. As it became clear, GOP leaders would not have the numbers to defeat the bill, they called off a vote on it. America's listening to Fox News.
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Hang in there. It's going to be okay. Our show hasn't been canceled. I know Stephen Colbert went off the airwaves last night. It was a very somber moment for many of you. I couldn't sleep thinking about Steve not having a place every single night to trash half the country and call it comedy. It really is a very disheartening and somber day. Not because we begin the Memorial Day weekend where we honor those who have sacrificed it all for this country, but because Stephen Colbert is not going to be on the Late Show, because there will be no Late Show as of tonight. Really is a disappointing moment, isn't it? 6:05, good morning. It is great to be here wrapping up the week with you on KCMO Talk Radio. So you probably didn't see it, but I'll give you 20 seconds of what happened last night for Steve Colbert. They broke out Paul McCartney. He was in the house last night singing with Stephen Colbert, who was like his backup singer for the night. Steve may have a second act as a backup singer because he was up there with the microphone with Paul McCartney as they rap

0: There you go. That was Colbert and McCartney last night. So one thing they did at the very end of the show, that was like the whole final wrap. They bring out all the people who work on the show, right? And that to me, of course, they don't have, I would say, the ability to look in the mirror and understand why the show was actually canceled. Everyone thinks it's about politics. It's like, no, that model just doesn't work anymore at the cost that it comes with. So they have all the employees from The Late Show come out at the very end as McCartney's wrapping up the song, right? And I mean, it's this never-ending flow of people. It, dozens and dozens of employees coming out from, you know, behind the backdrop. They're up on the stairs. They're on the walkway. They're coming down the aisles. And I'm like, guys, this is why the show was canceled. There's like 100 of you out here working for the show that's 1 hour a night. That is really Colbert standing up there and making a few jokes, supposedly making a few jokes, and then interviewing a handful of guests. And it's like, this is not a 100-person show. You've got people that are doing YouTube shows right now that have two guys. They got a producer and they got a host. You got shows like this, three guys.
1: Like, dude, get out of my way. Yeah. Pardon me. Coming through. Got a package.
0: I mean, they employ 200 people on the show. It was not a sustainable business model in 2026. I mean, yes, Colbert obviously was a diehard lefty. He's entitled to be one. I'm sure he'll do something else with some other organization. Maybe he'll do his own show somewhere, YouTube or whatever, and he can do whatever he wants. You know, the show was not at the point where you could justify having 200 employees when you're drawing a couple million people a night. That's just out of control. And at the very end of the show last night, as they trot out all of these workers on the show, I'm like, guys, look at yourselves. You're the reason that this is happening. Not because of the politics, not because of who's in charge of CBS. Now, don't get me wrong, Trump's doing a happy dance, and he put up something on social media last night saying, you know, Colbert's a jerk, I'm glad he's off TV. But that's just Trump being Trump. This show was canceled because the model of 200 employees, while paying Colbert a small fortune to pull in the viewership that they get, like it's 1995, doesn't make sense anymore. That's it. It's that simple. It really is. It's not what the fanboys and fangirls were insinuating. It's not what my guy, Bruce Springsteen, was insinuating two nights ago when he was on the show.
2: Steven, I'm here in support tonight with Steven because you're the first guy in America who's lost his show because we got a president who can't take a joke. And because Larry and David Ellison feel they need to kiss his ass to get what they want. So these are... anyway, Stephen, these are small-minded people. They got no idea what the freedoms of this beautiful country are supposed to be about. This is for you.
0: Oh, yeah. Oh, there's Bruce playing the old violin.
1: I'd like to report elder abuse. Yeah. For that and McCartney.
0: And McCartney.
1: I mean, come on. They don't know what they're doing. It's like Biden, you wheel them out on the stage and they, hey, man, this sucks, don't it?
0: McCartney and Springsteen, a combined 160 years old,
1: yeah,
0: by the way.
1: McCartney have anything to say about Andrew Mountbatten, a.k.a. the former Prince Andrew?
0: Well, you know what? Good point. And here's the other irony of all this, right? When you think about McCartney and Colbert, as if Colbert, like, is not going to be able to get a job doing whatever he wants. As if, by the way, who is actually getting kicked off of social media platforms 5-6 years ago? People who were, you know, maybe not in line with the...
1: John Anthony.
0: Yeah, John Anthony, you. People not in line with, at the time, what was considered the mainstream thought on, you know, COVID or the shot or anything else like that.
1: Birth certificates.
0: Yes, that's right. That's who was getting actually deplatformed. Colbert just lost his job because the ratings weren't good and the business model has changed. That's it. That's it. But you know what? I like this from the Babylon Bee headline. Nation looks forward to not watching Stephen Colbert one last time.
1: Exactly.
0: With the Late Show set to end its 33-year run on Thursday night, the Nation was looking forward to not watching Colbert one last time. For an entire generation that grew up with the Late Show, the closing episode represents one final chance to do something more useful with their evening. Local woman Julie Laubacker said, quote, "It's exciting not watching Colbert for the last time. I'll probably catch up on some laundry, go to bed early. I'm really looking forward to it." Sociologist Dr. Brett Palacio said, quote, "Not gathering around the TV to watch Colbert has become sort of a national pastime over the last decade." I mean, it's just fantastic.
1: Now, to your point, the man with the Doberman ear will be returning to our TV screens, and someone will have, make it his triumphant return and all that crap.
0: That's so, exactly what's coming.
1: Bet on it now, right?
0: And no doubt about it. You're exactly right. Exactly right. Now, as the Late Show came to an end last night, something that actually happened yesterday that was tragic, NASCAR icon Kyle Busch dying at the age of 41 years old. I mean, this was just an absolute shocker. I still can't get over it. The guy won a race a week and a half ago, and seemingly out of nowhere, he dies. So the Busch family put out a statement saying that Kyle Busch died after being hospitalized earlier in the day as a result of a severe illness. 3 days prior to when he was set to compete in the Coca-Cola 600 at the Charlotte Motor Speedway. There still is no cause of death that's been given, but this guy was healthy, 41 years old, leaves behind an 11-year-old and a 4-year-old. His son's 11. He was a racer just like dad. Daughter's 4 years old. I'm seeing all these videos on social media of Kyle Busch dancing with his daughter, you know, like 2 days ago, like any other dad would. 41 years old. Now, I'm not a big racing NASCAR guy, but everybody knows the name Kyle Busch and probably knows his face and, you know, knows what a star he is in that sport. And I was reading last night as I was going through and not down a rabbit hole, but just trying to find out as much information as I could, that I guess 11 days ago, he had radioed his crew near the end of a Cup Series race at Watkins Glen, asking a doctor to give him a shot after he finished the race. Now, according to the television broadcast, Busch had been struggling with a sinus infection that was exacerbated by the intense G-forces and elevation changes at the New York course. He came in eighth place in that race. And now for him to be dead, I'm not saying it's tied to whatever that shot was. It's just that's the only thing we really know about that might be a red flag when it comes to Kyle Busch's health in the last couple of weeks. Nothing else makes any sense whatsoever. And this story in and of itself is one that I am just saddened by. In a real way, not like Stephen Colbert joke way, like a genuinely saddened by what is an absolute tragedy that came out of nowhere last night with a healthy 41-year-old man, really at the top of his game, more or less, because, you know, in racing, you don't have to retire by the time you're 36, 37 years old. You keep going into your 40s, like, say, a golfer would, and to just die of an illness out of nowhere, something about this to me is just not adding up.

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13: Sometimes you can tell a lot about what someone wants to do offline by looking at what they do online. Let me tell you about Pinterest's first parenting trend report. Pinterest is a huge platform. They have 600 million monthly users, 80 billion searches per month. The report found a shift from the iPad kid era to now, when parents are actually more interested in real-world adventures and hands-on activities.

0: Global Trends and Insights lead at Pinterest told us, families are thoughtfully designing childhoods rooted in creativity, intention, and meaningful experiences. One psychologist we spoke to said he sees this as a reflection of parents' desire to build core capacities in their children: resilience, curiosity, self-regulation, empathy. These things don't grow automatically, but are built through lived experience. I'm Dr. Sanjay Gupta, helping you live a better life.
1: 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A brief storm is not out of the question, but it won't last long. From KCTV, I'm First Warren 5 Chief Meteorologist Luke Doris.
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3: Don't do it, Mr. President. Please, please, please. This is a big swing and a big miss on a Friday morning. The president posting last night on Truth Social, big vote today in the Energy and Commerce Committee on a bill including the Sunshine Protection Act, which would make daylight saving time permanent. He says this is so important that hundreds of millions of dollars are spent every year by people, cities, and states being forced to change their clocks. Many of these clocks are located in towers, and the cost of renting or using heavy equipment to do this twice a year is prohibitive. The House will be attaching the Sunshine Protection Act to the highway bill. He says here, I'm going to work very hard to see the Sunshine Protection Act signed into law. It's time that people stop worrying about the clock. Not to mention all the work and money that is being spent on this ridiculous twice-yearly production. It will also be a very nice win for the Republican Party. Take it. We're going with far more productive alternative saving daylight, which gives you a longer, brighter day. And who can be against that? Well, me for one. And by the way, most Americans, plurality of Americans. He writes, this is an easy one. Thank you to everyone who supported this important bill. Okay, he's wrong. There has been polling on daylight saving time. Most people prefer standard time. That is what the numbers show. I have it right here. Done by Gallup. And it shows here that 48% prefer permanent standard time. Only 24% prefer permanent daylight saving time. 19% like the status quo, and 8% have no opinion. That is the most recent polling done on this by Gallup. So when the president says everyone likes this, there's no polling that suggests everyone likes this.
4: I think you can take solace in the fact that anything that Trump does will get undone by a Democrat in day one of the new administration.
3: Well, yes, but he wants Congress to do it, not executive order.
4: I see.
3: So he knows that this has to be done by Congress.
4: I imagine that would still happen, though.
3: Yeah, they may.
4: Yeah.
3: They may.
4: Yeah.
3: But they'd have to have the votes. Mm-hmm. And I don't know if he's got the votes right now, to be honest.
4: There you go.
3: Like, if you're Tracy Mann in the first district of Kansas, Western Kansas, and you go out to Garden City where the sun is rising at 8 o'clock in the morning in the wintertime, which means if you have permanent daylight saving time, now you're talking about a 9 o'clock sunrise in Western Kansas. That's insane.
4: That work to be done before then.
3: That's what I mean. You know. I mean, you know, you got those farmers out there waking up at, you know, 5 o'clock in the morning, not seeing the sun until 9 o'clock. That's, you know, you can't have that. That's terrible.
4: Can we make this just apply to Mar-a-Lago?
3: Yeah.
4: That's what he wants, to golf.
3: It's for him and his golf buddies. That's it. That's what it's for. Like, I get it. If you're a golfer, and you're in Florida and you're retired and you want to be golfing till, 6-7 o'clock at night in the wintertime, sure. Yeah, you like it. It's all good. If you're stuck in New York City in the wintertime where the sun's setting at, 4:50, I get it. Like, and that's Trump's world. Right? His world is New York City business guys and golfers in Florida. Like, yes, you would like the extra daylight in the winter. I get it. But you can't be putting kids on buses all over the country in the pitch black in the wintertime at 7:30, 8, 8:30. And that's what you would be doing with permanent daylight saving time. This cannot happen. We tried it in the 1970s. And it resulted in kids dying literally, you had multiple deaths of children getting on and off buses in the wintertime because permanent daylight saving time led to the sun rising too late in the morning. Permanent standard time is the way. I mean, if you got to go status quo, whatever. I don't love moving the clocks, but permanent standard time is the way. I don't need it light out till 9 o'clock at night around here, 9:15. I don't know who does. It's better for our circadian rhythms. If you're a Maha person, make America healthy again. If you're a Maha person, what's better for your body clock is permanent standard time. You'll go to bed earlier. You'll sleep better. You'll rise with the sun when it comes up. You won't need blackout curtains. That's the move. That's the play. So I hope that, you know, Mark Alford, I hope that Sam Graves, I hope that, you know, Tracy Mann and Derek Schmidt and Ron Estes, all on the Kansas side, do not allow this to get through. I would take the status quo over permanent daylight saving time, but if I had my druthers, we would have permanent standard time. And by the way, that's where the plurality of people are on this deal. 913-408-7957. Kirk is in Lenexa. Hey, Kirk.
5: Howdy. Hey, I think it was you that had a guest on not too long back about this subject, and I think he said it was the golfers that wanted the daylight savings time, so it kind of makes sense with Trump owning golf courses to push that piece of, you know, push it that way.
3: Yeah, what was the guy's name? Jay something. I had him on, and he runs a 501c4 that is about ditching daylight saving time and getting permanent standard time. JP was his name, PEA. I got to get him back on the show because, yeah, you're right. He was the one who was talking about it's really the golf lobby that's pushing for permanent daylight saving time.
5: Thanks,
3: Kirk. Appreciate it, man. Yeah, it was him who was pushing for it. So I'll have to track him down again. I think I got his number somewhere, but he laid it out a few months ago perfectly on the show, saying that this was really just a push by big golf to basically get this thing done. And listen, for those of you that think that like Trump is bought and paid for, I don't believe that he is. But if there's one lobby group that might have his ear more than others, it would be big golf. Okay.
4: Big Bertha.
3: Literally. That's his bread and butter right there. So I'm not buying it. I'm not on board. I want absolutely nothing to do with permanent daylight saving time. But the president's announcing last night that there was a vote in the Energy and Commerce Committee yesterday to include permanent daylight saving time as a part of a broader bill, the highway bill that they're going to try to get passed. Now, I think it'll get thrown out. I hope it'll get thrown out. My gut is that it'll get thrown out. But you know what? We are as close to having to have this conversation legitimately and having to talk about this as a potential real thing as we ever have been. But Trump is right when he says it's a waste of time to move the clocks back and forth. Waste of time, waste of money, bad for our bodies. All that is true. That's why permanent standard time is the way. 913-408.
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11: Secretary of State Marco Rubio is in Sweden for a NATO summit with Iran on the mind.
12: Iran is trying to create a tolling system. They're trying to convince Oman, by the way, to join them in this tolling system in an international waterway. There is not a country in the world that should accept that.
11: Fox's Jillian Turner in Sweden.
13: He has got a very clear, very succinct message to deliver on behalf of President Trump and the United States. It is time for these allies, he says, to pay up and lay up when it comes to the war in Iran.
11: Meantime, NASCAR legend Kyle Busch passing away suddenly at 41 years old after suffering from a severe illness.
14: Less than 2 weeks ago, the legendary driver was dealing with a sinus issue during a race and had to radio for medical. He told reporters after the race that he had a substantial cough. It's unclear if that illness is related to his hospitalization.
11: That's Fox's Shanley Painter. 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
15: 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The Cass County Sheriff's Department is investigating the report of a cattle theft worth around $20,000. Officers were called to a field near 247th Street and Y Highway just east of Cleveland, Missouri Sunday after owner Don Brown discovered a lock had been cut and realized he was missing cattle. Authorities are asking for help and seeking information.
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0: Getting your heart broken can be really rough. It'll happen to most of us at some point in our lives. It's not just an emotional experience, it's a physical one too. Often described as getting the wind knocked out of you, a knot in your stomach, trouble sleeping. I recently spoke about this with Dr. Yoram Yovel, a psychiatrist and neuroscientist. He was on my podcast, Chasing Life. Now, he told me heartbreak doesn't have to last forever. And while your inclination might be to withdraw, isolate, and shut down, it's often the opposite of what supports healing. One of the things that helps us the most is reconnecting to other people you love. And the reverse is also true, he said. If someone you care about is struggling, don't give up on them. You hold the power to comfort loved ones that are in deep physical or emotional distress. I'm Dr. Sanjay Gupta, helping you live a better life.
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26: The fun's not done after Monday in the morning. 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
3: Where's my guy Keatsman? He's going to join us. Where's Kevin? Where is he? Kevin's going to join us at the end of the show every Friday at 9:50. Keatsman hops on with us for a few minutes. And, you know, he's a big fan of daylight saving time. He's been moaning. He's been enjoying himself in Arizona the last couple of weeks, and they don't subject themselves to daylight saving time. So he's getting the sun rising at like 4:50, 5 o'clock in the morning, and the sun's going down at about 7:15. And he texted me this week, and he's like, "Hey, you would love it out here. The sun's up at 5. It's down by 7. I'm like, "That's my kind of place, baby. I know where I'm going in 30 years when they kick me out of this chair. I'm going to Arizona, and I'll enjoy having permanent standard time in Arizona." That sounds.
1: We'll have Bruce on to sing a song for you.
3: Yeah, we'll trot Bruce out at 105 years old. Sing me a little tune. He can sing Rosalita acoustic.
1: Medical enhancements, you never know.
3: Yeah, that's a good point. He does look good for his age. But we'll wrap up the show with Keatsman like we do every Friday morning at 9:50. And if you ever miss it because you're here on the early side, everything's up on the podcast. Just find us on Apple, Spotify, search Pete Mundo, and subscribe right there to the podcast. So Town Topic is going back to its old ways, sort of, kind of, maybe. Yesterday, a week after Town Topic announced that they were no longer going to be open 24 hours a day because of crime problems in Kansas City, they say, "We're back to 24 hours," in a post shared to social media. So they were originally going to close at 8 p.m., and then they were going to do some overnight delivery. Now what they're doing is the walk-up window is going to be open until 10 p.m., and they will DoorDash 10 p.m. to 5 a.m., and online ordering will be coming very soon. So this comes literally a week after they said, "Hey, we can't be open because we've got crime issues here in Kansas City. There was someone shot in that parking lot behind the Town Topic on Broadway in late April, about a month ago." And they were just like, we can't keep doing this. It was an untenable situation. And less than a week later, they're like, psych. By the way, we're going to keep open. Now, I just think logistically, it doesn't look great when you say, "Hey, we could not have the situation continue that we had here at Town Topic, so we've got to shut down at 8 p.m. That always seemed too early. I was like, you could go until 10 or 11 and avoid all the hooligans who were out and about at midnight, 1, 2 o'clock in the morning, and then reopen, you know, whatever you want, 6, 7, 8 o'clock in the morning. You could do that if you were Town Topic. They elected to close at 8 p.m., at least for a week. And now they're like, "Hey, yeah, we're going to actually be open up the window until 10, and then we'll DoorDash." So it's like, well, which one is it? Are you afraid of your employees being in harm's way at 1, 2, 3 o'clock in the morning? Or are you okay with DoorDash drivers going to Town Topic to pick up your burgers to deliver to drunk people in the middle of the night, and suddenly that's okay? Which one is it?
1: It's 3D chess, Pete. As Mark had pointed out when they made the original announcement, it was a temporarily suspended thing.
3: Yep.
1: And it sort of alluded to some online service or DoorDash, and here we are. Now, for no longer than the service was curtailed, there was no need to make the announcement. You just do it. "Hey, why are you guys closed?" "Oh, well, we're changing our business model." Mm-hmm. But that wouldn't get the earned media of our 2 days of conversation.
3: I don't want to be that pessimistic. Come on. I'll be pessimistic like that with the Star.
1: I prefer to think of it as cynical.
3: Whatever you want to call it. I don't want to think like that.
1: Well, for no longer than it went away, they didn't need to say diddly.
3: Well, you know what, John?
1: Could have gotten away without saying anything.
3: If you're suggesting that they played us in the media like a fiddle, you may be onto something.
1: It's a possibility is all I'll say.
3: Because they did get a lot of attention last week. And let's be honest, when's the last time Town Topic got that much earned media? Where they were the headline story in Kansas City for about 48 hours.
1: And so I'm getting a headache because we addressed the symptom, but we didn't solve the problem. They're still not open because it's still dangerous or risky.
3: Exactly. You're right. It's still not open in the middle of the night because they don't want people kind of loitering around the place. However, what they are saying is, "We don't mind having a couple of cooks in the back room at 1, 2, 3 o'clock in the morning." Mm-hmm. So hopefully their car windows aren't getting shot at. Hopefully when they step outside to smoke a cigarette, you know, they don't have any problems in the back alleyway behind that Town Topic. It's like, it's good enough for them to make some money. They just don't want to maybe take on the liability of having people inside their restaurant at all hours of the night. That's to me a lot of what this is coming down to. And I don't necessarily blame them for that at all. But I do think it comes off a little disingenuous where 1 week after you're like, crime problems can't be open, you say, well, we'll actually extend the hours in DoorDash overnight.
2: I think it's a bit of a risk, too, because I haven't met a food product yet that arrives fresher from DoorDash than when you ordered it.
3: And I'm sure that we could get a couple of restaurateurs on here, but I will say that many restaurants, especially smaller independent ones, they lose money on DoorDash orders. I mean, one of the reasons I'm not a DoorDash guy is because DoorDash typically charges restaurants a commission fee. So if I'm going to do takeout, and we don't do a lot of it, but if we're going to do takeout, I do the old-fashioned way. I call the restaurant myself. I know.
4: Talk about a bombshell.
3: What? I don't try to text somebody an order. I don't even like ordering it online. Right. I do it if I have to, if there's no other way to order from a restaurant. The only time I order online is when sometimes I've called up a restaurant and I just sit on hold for 5 minutes because, like, they've got too many orders or they aren't really good at taking it over the phone the old school way. So then I'll be like, fine, I hang up, I'll do it online. But if I have my druthers, I call up a restaurant, I place an order with a real human being, and then I go and I pick it up myself. That's what I do. Because to your point, John, I can control the freshness. Mm-hmm. I'm not the fifth, you know, drop off for a guy on DoorDash. Yeah. He's not eating my French fries when he gets hungry. Hey, got a spare fry in here? And sticks his hand in my bag of food. I don't have to worry about any of that.
2: Let's face it, those type of late night burgers are better warm.
3: Yeah.
2: Than room temp.
3: That's true.
5: They mess up the order, you can yell at them too.
3: Well, that's the other thing. I can check the order. I do that in most cases. Not always. It's tough when you're doing like Chinese food because you got 17 different boxes in the bag.
2: Yeah, those
3: but
2: are tough.
3: You try to get a feel for it when you look in the bag and say, okay, at least I got the right number of boxes or whatever for my order. So you can do it that way. You can check the order. I just don't get it. So now you've got a small independent business that's going to allow DoorDash, which is going to cost them 15 to 30% per order. There's typically some hidden costs in there as well. And on top of those base commission fees, restaurants are usually charged an additional processing fee of 2.5% to 3%. So I don't know how a place like Town Topic's going to make a ton of money allowing DoorDash from 10 p.m. to 5 a.m. when they were complaining about the crime a week ago. And now it's like, we'll put a couple of cooks in there. I mean, guys, which one is it? I'm trying to have your back here as a small business who feels like the city's let you down. But I don't think that they're looking great here announcing this change of plans 1 week later. You had principals stand firm on them, pressure the city, be a big voice on behalf of the small business guy in this town who's getting screwed by some of these policies at City Hall and has been for the last 5 years. No one's had a backbone on their behalf. Where the heck's the Restaurant Association been doing all this? I mean, what are people paying dues to the Restaurant Association for? They're not standing up for the little guy. Town Topic had a moment here, and they totally peed it all away with this updated announcement yesterday. Hey, by the way, come DoorDash us at 2 o'clock in the morning. I'm good, guys. I'm good. Either it was safe enough to have your cooks there at 2 o'clock in the morning or it wasn't. It can change over a week.
5: I think they also changed it. They were going to close at 8 p.m. and now it's 10.
3: Now it's 10. So what happened from 8 to 10? Can someone explain that to me? I don't get it. I really don't. Coming up, our 6 at 6 here on KCMO. Top 6 stories in the 6 o'clock hour we'll get to coming up next. Now, speaking of calling up places, I called up, I won't say who I called up yesterday or why I called them up. I had to schedule an appointment yesterday, and you know what happened? I call up, I go to schedule the appointment, I call the number, and I get the old, this is your AI assistant, Claire. And I'm like, wait, not only am I getting an AI assistant, the AI assistant has my oldest daughter's name. This is not good. And then after I get the AI assistant, I get some guy in India helping me out. I'm just like, I throw my hands up. I'm like, this is just crazy. 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
0: You and I have never met, but I'm willing to bet that there is something you would like to do, but you feel like you can't, that it's too hard, that you don't deserve it. A colleague of mine recently told me about this new book called Brave Shift, 30 Mindset Changes to Transform Your Life. It's written by a woman named Michelle Carrer. Carrer says the one thing most people forget when they set a goal is to attach a reason to it. Having that reason is big, because when you don't want to do something that's necessary to reach your goal, you can go back to your reason to find the motivation you need. Try to frame your goal as something you want to achieve, as opposed to being a bad part of yourself that you want to change. That will make you more likely to succeed, as will asking for help. All of us need it, and it makes people feel good to help you achieve your goals. I'm Dr. Sanjay Gupta, helping you live a better life.
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1: 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A brief storm is not out of the question, but it won't last long. From KCTV, I'm First Warren 5 Chief Meteorologist Luke Doris.

0: happy Friday morning. Thanks so much for starting the day with us, wrapping the week with us here on KCMO Talk Radio. Been a really busy week. Had a good time last night at the Dayton Moore See You in the Major Leagues Foundation fundraiser. We'll tell you more about that coming up next hour. We also have Dierks Bentley tickets at 7:45. Last chance to win today at 7:45, and then with Keatsman at 10:45. He'll be at Morton Amphitheater coming up on June 13th. Let's get right to it, though.
1: 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Number 1.
0: Top of the list this morning. Let's start on the plaza, where the city council approved a major redevelopment plan that includes taller buildings, new housing, and large-scale redevelopment. The council voted in favor of a new master plan backed by the Gilliam Property Group that would allow buildings as tall as 178 feet and add roughly 1,100 multifamily housing units to the Plaza District. And this is obviously something that we talked to the mayor about yesterday. The project's design phase is expected to take at least 1 year, with construction stretching out much longer than that. So this obviously gives the new ownership group the ability to build up in a way that they previously could not down on the plaza. And we'll see what happens. Another controversial part of this deal was whether the developer should gain more control over public sidewalks on the plaza. And that part of the equation was pushed back at least another week. Mayor Lucas delayed that portion of the discussion amid concerns tied to free speech protection and public access. So we'll see. But they did not privatize the sidewalks on the plaza. They just gave the new ownership group the ability to basically build up and add a bunch of multifamily housing.
1: Number 2.
0: All right, let's go to 18th and Vine. A new $1.7 million reinvestment project is bringing a bit of a boardwalk culture to the 18th and Vine district. Kansas City Parks and Rec officials announced the construction's underway on a 16,000 square foot roller skating rink and parking lot at Blues Park. The project is a key component of the city's Revive the Vine initiative, aimed at revitalizing the district for both neighborhood residents and tourists. Hasn't that been going on for like 30 years, trying to revive the Vine? There's always a new phase of it, and I don't know. Is it working or not? You tell me. So that's now part of the plan there, to revive the Vine, a roller skating rink. I don't know if that's going to do it. I don't think people are like, you know what? We just need a rink down at 18th and Vine, and I'll be there in no time. I don't know. Maybe that's you. I'm guessing it's not. But that was rolled out yesterday as well.
1: Number 3.
0: Okay, next up, let's go here. Bus fares for KCATA and Ride KC to resume on June 1st. After years of zero fare service, fares are coming back June 1 for KCATA and Ride KC. The new fare system will utilize fare capping, meaning riders will pay as they ride. And this is something, obviously, that was put into effect shortly after COVID. It was viewed at as a way to have free transit around Kansas City. Leadership, including the mayor's office, bragged about free buses in Kansas City. And now rides are going back to $2 per pop with no free transfers. Single ride is $2. Day pass is $4. Weekly pass is $20. A monthly pass is $62.50 is what they're going to do. So, first off, it's the right thing to do. Now, KCATA is partnering with the United Way of Greater Kansas City to provide those eligible a 50% discounted pass. Applications will go live on June 1, but this was always a bad idea. You've had vagrants hanging out in the buses. You've had more crime on the buses with them being free. It's just, it's happened. And this was tried. It failed. The city will not admit that it failed, but it was a failed experiment. There is no free lunch. There are consequences to making things free, and Kansas City learned that the hard way the last 5 years. The problem for Kansas City is that we have this free streetcar, and the optics of poor people on the east side paying for a bus ride while toy trains are free to people who want to drive into downtown and gallivant around is a bad look. So rather than charging for the streetcar, which is what they really should do, but that would hurt ridership on this, you know, grandiose, amazing model of transportation, they decide they're going to make the buses free. And it totally backfired on them. So June 1 is when those are coming back.
1: Number 4.
0: All right, let's go to really a tragic, tragic story. And it came out of absolutely nowhere yesterday. NASCAR icon Kyle Busch dying at the age of 41 years old. The Busch family made the announcement that Busch died after being hospitalized earlier in the day as a result of a severe illness. He was set to compete this weekend at the Coca-Cola 600 at Charlotte Motor Speedway. No cause of death has been given at this point. The only thing we know about Kyle Busch in terms of his health is that 11 days ago, he radioed into his crew at Watkins Glen asking a doctor to give him a shot after he finished the race. According to the television broadcast, Busch had been struggling with a sinus cold that was exacerbated by the intense G-forces and the elevation changes at Watkins Glen. He finished 8th in that race. I'm not saying that those things are connected, but that's the only thing we have about Kyle Busch when it comes to his health in the last couple of weeks. 41 years old, leaves behind his wife, Samantha, his children, 11-year-old son, Brexton, 4-year-old daughter, Lennox. This is an absolute, utter tragedy that took place yesterday and seemingly came out of nowhere. All right.
1: Number 5.
0: Let's go here. We've got the stock market, S&P 500 in particular, continues to rise, as does the Dow Jones in the early trading hours. This would be a gain for the 8th consecutive week if it holds. That would be the longest winning streak since late 2023 if we end today in the green for the stock market. And this comes after there's optimism over a potential agreement between the U.S. and Iran. We do have oil prices back down under $100 a barrel. Dow futures up 200, S&P's up a tick, and NASDAQ is up 50 points as well.
1: Number 6.
0: And last in the 6 at 6, Memorial Day weekend is here, and we are expecting record travel per AAA. We're getting what they're projecting are 45 million Americans likely to travel at least 50 miles from home this weekend, according to a release, and that would be a record number of people traveling by car this weekend. There is your...
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8: It is confusing and not easy to navigate.
7: I'm Dave Anthony, Fox News. That's what Sweden's foreign minister says this morning about dealing with the U.S. and NATO at a gathering of the alliance in her country. Led by NATO's leader Mark Rutte, Secretary of State Marco Rubio is there, and so is Fox's Jillian Turner.
8: One of the things Secretary Rubio spoke about with Mark Rutte is this forward deployment of an additional 5,000 U.S. troops to Poland, something that President Trump announced overnight on Truth Social.
7: Earlier this month, the U.S. announced a plan to pull 5,000 troops out of Germany as the president's critical of our allies not doing enough in the Iran conflict. Rubio says there is a bit of progress in talks with Iran, but it keeps blocking shipping in the Strait of Hormuz.
9: Iran is trying to create a tolling system. They're trying to convince Oman, by the way, to join them in this tolling system in an international waterway. There is not a country in the world that should accept that.
7: A late-night Trump critic has gone off the air. Stephen Colbert's last show was last night.
10: We were here to feel the news with you. And I don't know about you, but I sure have felt it.
7: CBS says the decision to cancel the late show is purely financial, but Colbert supporters believe it was political. The president wrote this about Colbert on Truth Social after that last show.
11: No talent, no ratings, no life. He was like a dead person. You could take any person off of the street and they would be better than this total jerk. Thank goodness he's finally gone.
7: Fox's Carly Shimkus. He's considered one of the greatest race car drivers ever. And Kyle Busch's death has shocked NASCAR. He was only 41. Fox's Chandler Painter has a family statement.
12: Remembering the husband and father of two children as a future Hall of Famer, a rare talent who was fierce and passionate. And just last Friday, Busch gave his final post-race interview after his second win of the season in the Craftsman Truck Series.
13: Why do these moments never get old, Kyle?
14: Because you never know when the last one is, you know?
7: Kyle Busch's 234 wins is a NASCAR record. No cause of death has been given yet. 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
17: 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As alluded to in their earlier posts, an announcement of temporarily suspending 24-hour service at Town Topics Broadway location, the reinstatement of round-the-clock service is returning, sort of. 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

0: companies are starting to learn, even if it's taken them a while to get there and just realize the obvious. People do not want politics from their major corporations. They just don't want it. And if there's one thing that, whether you love them or you don't, President Trump has ushered in, is this realization to these CEOs that they can have a backbone, they should stay apolitical, and they should just sell their product and sell it well. Yesterday, we talked a bit about, it was later in the show, but we talked about Jeff Bezos. He went on CNBC a couple of days ago, you know, the founder of Amazon, and he basically ripped a lot of the far left-wing ideas that have permeated the country the last few years. Now, it's not that he was endorsing necessarily conservative ideology, but he's like, listen, if I ran Amazon the way the city of New York City runs the school system, I would be delivering your packages 6 weeks late. I would have a $100 delivery fee, and you'd still get the wrong thing in the mail. It's a great point by Jeff Bezos. You had J.P. Morgan CEO Jamie Dimon call out the mayor of New York City, Zoran Mamdani, and say, you know what, you guys are going to run people out of here. You're bad for business, and be careful what you wish for. It's about time these people stood up and just talked some common sense. Well, now we have this story. Target, and this was actually in Channel 41. Target has this turnaround story that they're starting to project and tell and sell. Target's stock over the last 6 months is up 50%. I know it's, you know, all about the tech stocks and NVIDIA and Meta and Amazon and all these obviously major companies who are going to the moon. But Target stock is up in the last 6 months, 50%. Now, they're still down from some of their highs 3-4 years ago, but they're making a comeback. And why are they making a comeback? Well, here's the headline. Execution over politics. How Target's operational fixes are paying off. Target posted its biggest comparable sales gains in 4 years as the new CEO's $6 billion overhaul and fresh brand collaborations draw shoppers back. We're not talking about tuck-friendly swimsuits anymore at Target. We're just talking about a business that is focused on its core. We're talking about a business that is just trying to do the basics and do the basics well and not focus on their latest DEI initiative or something that's going to tick off half the country. They're just doing what they do, doing it well, trying to compete with the Walmarts of the world, and that's it. And that's really all that they have to do. They don't have to go out there and try to, you know, rewrite the script. Just do what's worked. That's it. That is all you have to do. And I'm glad that some of these companies are starting to wake up to this realization. Now, something else, speaking of big corporate stories I saw yesterday that I just loved. I got jealous when I saw this. Bolt Financial. Their CEO, 31-year-old guy, Ryan Breslow, he said this week that he fired the entire HR department as part of a 30% reduction in headcount. Now, I don't get joy of anybody losing a job. I really don't. But this is something that all of corporate America could learn from, okay? Here was the quote from this CEO Ryan Bolt of this fintech company, Bolt Financial. He said here, quote, we had an HR team, and that HR team was creating problems that didn't exist. Oh, you don't say.
1: Yeah. Talk about a bombshell.
0: You don't say. Jeez. Oh, my gosh. I'm so jealous. I am so, so, so jealous because he's right. He's absolutely right. I mean, you think about it, right? How much better and easier to operate would companies be if they scaled down the size and the importance of HR? They have too much power. And many times they create the wrong atmosphere for a company to actually be successful. It's all of them. It's all HR departments. I'm sorry, but you know what? I think this guy's the way of the future. We've created this system within corporate America where now people are afraid of their own shadows. That's what they've done with these things. So between what's happening in the corporate world where people are moving away from trying to prove their political woke credentials, and now major CEOs admitting, I fired the whole HR team because they create more problems than they're worth. Like, oh my, we're seeing a change right now in the business world.
2: You sometimes have to insinuate yourself, like in a school district or something, make yourself inexpendable.
0: Yes, that's exactly right. That's exactly right. So I'm glad you got guys like this first off admitting it. They're out there saying, yeah, you know. Here was the quote from Bolt Financial CEO Ryan Breslow after he fired his HR team. The problems they created disappeared when I let them go.
2: That's what I'm saying. You have to justify the paycheck or the contract so this stuff comes up, right?
0: Yes.
2: You didn't know you needed us, did you?
0: Yes, yes, yes. Oh, man, he framed the move as a regression from a larger company back to startup mode, where people are just hustling and focused on their job every day and not afraid of, like, you know, some HR goon coming in and, you know, worrying about this, that, the next thing. Oh, my goodness. That must be so refreshing for that fintech company, Bolt. And I saw the story. I was like, oh, this is just absolutely outstanding. It's just great. Now, speaking of business and goodwill, yesterday got done at about 8 o'clock last night over at Topgolf with Dayton Moore's See You in the Major Leagues Foundation. They had their annual Topgolf tournament and fundraiser, and it was a great time. Got a photo up there on my Instagram stories right now at Pete Mundo. You can see it there with George Brett. We talked about his appearance on the show a few years ago after Rush Limbaugh died. John, I forgot to remind him about how you woke him up an hour early.
2: Thank you.
0: Yeah. This was 5 years ago. So Rush passed away 5 years ago in February. And George Brett came on the show because he was great friends with Rush. So I booked him for, I think, 7 o'clock in the morning. Little did I know he was in Arizona. So he's talking Arizona time. I'm talking Kansas City time. We call him at 7. And John, you talked to him behind the glass.
2: Mm-hmm.
0: And he was like, he was sort asleep. Of. Yeah. George was asleep. So he answers the phone all groggy. And John's like,
2: next thing I know, I'm picturing Yankee Stadium and a dude coming out of the dugout towards an umpire. And I'm like, sorry.
0: Yeah. So we called him back at 8 o'clock our time because he's like, yeah, call me at 7. I didn't know he was in Arizona when we were talking. So he thought we were calling at 7 o'clock Arizona time. I called him at 7 o'clock. John called him at 7 o'clock Kansas City time. And he was still, you know, getting his rest.
2: Unfortunately, if that guy can spot a 105-mile-hour heater on the black edge of a plate, he's got an eye for detail and probably didn't forget.
0: So yeah.
2: I'm going to have to.
0: Yeah.
2: Hello.
0: Yeah. Yeah. We didn't bring that up last night.
2: Yeah,
0: but we had a good conversation about the show, and he was obviously one of the many stars that Dayton Moore had out last night. He did do a beat George Brett, like, driving competition there at Topgolf, you know, pay whatever it was. Mm-hmm. So I did it, and I totally shanked it off to the right side. It was so bad. It was a terrible drive. But it's funny because I was in a couple of the bays and I'm, you know, hitting my 8-iron and whatever it is, 140 yards. I don't hit it too far. And then I get up there for the longest drive to beat George Brett and I just totally slice it right off to the right side. It
2: Mark,
0: was horrible.
2: You're the only one with any dignity left with the man here at the moment.
0: Yeah. Yeah, it really is down to you, Mark. It's all we got around
3: I'll
0: here.
3: I'll just not meet him and then I'll be good.
0: Yeah, yeah, yeah. No, he was great. He was very pleasant. Alex Gordon was out there last night. Eric Hosmer. Is Hosmer calling the games this week?
2: He's doing some color.
0: Huh? Is that why he's in town?
2: He's rotating with Jeremy Guthrie, right?
0: Yeah, they were both there last night. Mm-hmm. So Dayton had them both out. And they were great. You know, Hosmer's wife is a Villanova grad. So we talked a little bit about how he's now stuck in a Villanova family. And he's got his V's up all the time. So he was all in on Villanova. We were talking about the Knicks last night. Of course, they played game 2 of the Eastern Conference Finals. They beat the Cavaliers. They've got all these Villanova guys who are probably going to lead them to the NBA Finals. And then Alex Gordon was there as well. And, you know, the one common theme with these guys, like, I don't, now that I'm on the news side of things and don't do as much sports, I don't deal with as many athletes as often as I used to when I was in the sports world. But these guys, they're not, you know, the baseball players, they're not necessarily huge. Like, you know, they're maybe 6'2", and I'm 6'1", so I don't feel like I'm standing next to a monster. But, I mean, their hands are like just oak trees. Their hands are enormous, and the thickness of their hands is what stood out to me when you shake their hands. I mean, it's just the strength and thickness of their hands are crazy for guys that are like basically my size.
3: And Alex Gordon's probably still ripped. He probably still lifts every day.
0: Yeah, I mean, he's a big dude. Yeah, he's probably, I don't know, he looks like he's about 6'2", 6'3". We were standing there talking, but the hands are just like enormous.

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7: Getting your heart broken can be really rough. It'll happen to most of us at some point in our lives. It's not just an emotional experience, it's a physical one too. Often described as getting the wind knocked out of you, a knot in your stomach, trouble sleeping. I recently spoke about this with Dr. Yoram Yovel, a psychiatrist and neuroscientist. He was on my podcast, Chasing Life. Now, he told me heartbreak doesn't have to last forever. And while your inclination might be to withdraw, isolate, and shut down, it's often the opposite of what supports healing. One of the things that helps us the most is reconnecting to other people you love. And the reverse is also true, he said. If someone you care about is struggling, don't give up on them. You hold the power to comfort loved ones that are in deep physical or emotional distress. I'm Dr. Sanjay Gupta, helping you live a better life.
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0: 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On this Friday, if you have any friends or acquaintances that like communism, all you need to do is point to Cuba. It is an impoverished nation. 90% of the people there cannot really make a living. Government has to hand out ration cards for food, energy, things like that. And this has been going on since 1959. No progress in Cuba, a communist country. So why would anyone want to impose communism anywhere, including America? But we have a growing socialist and communist movement here. It is based on an enormous government giving people who don't have very much free stuff. You've heard it before. That has an attraction for people who do not want to compete in a capitalistic society where you have to earn your way. You have to go to work, perform well, and sometimes do better than your neighbor. You are not sharing the land, as the 1960s philosophy once espoused. Cuba is a disaster. So is communism. 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That is the Morning O'Reilly Update. More analysis later on.
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2: Here we go again. Johnson County School District prepare another school funding lawsuit rather than educating students. That's the headline at kansaspolicy.org. We talked a lot about it yesterday. Dave Schraubert is here with the Kansas Policy Institute. And Dave, I really want to dial in on what you wrote about. And that's how really the courts and a Kansas Supreme Court decision going back 6-7 years now has driven the narrative and been a big part of this lawsuit that was filed this week by, or that is set to be filed at some point, by DeSoto, Shawnee Mission, Olathe, and Blue Valley. What is that side of the story that you wrote about at kansaspolicy.org?
3: Well, good morning, Pete. It's good to be here. You know, in 2019, when the last school funding lawsuit was settled, we said it's only a matter of time before they come back because the schools suing then wanted $2 billion more in funding. The court gave them $1 billion. So we knew they were going to come back for the other billion, and now here they come. You know, special education is not underfunded. That settlement in 2019 that the Kansas Supreme Court accepted included an increase for special education funding. The legislature said they would put in $44 million more up front and then increase it by at least $7.5 million each year. They've done more than that, but it's the schools still want more. Now, there is a statute that talks about how special education is to be distributed subject to appropriations, which means if the legislature appropriates the money, this is how you'll calculate how much each district gets. But they forget the subject to appropriations part, and they go in and say, well, the formula says we should be getting a lot more money. Well, there's a problem with the formula. it doesn't count all the money they get for special education. And even the Department of Education admits that that piece of funding, which is hundreds of millions of dollars, isn't in the formula. And we asked and they said, well, we don't know why. That's a good question. It's probably just was an oversight when the formula was written. These things happen, unfortunately. But the school districts want to ignore reality because money is always what they want. Mm. And unfortunately, educating students is not their number one priority.
2: So how then do you see this ending? Or where does it go next?
3: This was the call to action
2: from
3: these four school districts. There's probably a dozen or two districts that have, ever since 2019, have been paying dues into a fund managed by their attorneys to set up a war chest for the next lawsuit. So this is signaling to all the other districts, come on, join the crowd, everybody chip in. And what they do is the lawyers charge so much per student for districts to be part of this fund. And so they're just trying to recruit, and it's only once they get enough that the attorneys say, yeah, we got enough, we can do this, then they will file suit.
2: Anything you want to see the legislature do or not do on this front to try to, you know, protect taxpayers, to your point, and protect students as well and teachers in the classroom?
3: Yeah, because, I mean, you think about what they were saying.
2: Yeah.
3: They're saying because this is underfunded, they're having to take money away from regular education. What they're saying there is that regular education is less important to them than a lot of other things, like having a bloated administration, building up massive cash reserves. They're putting less than about 50% of all their funding into instruction. That's the direct interaction between teachers and students and all the materials and stuff that go with it. Mm-hmm. So regular education is a lower priority. Schools are emboldened to do these things because the Kansas legislature, bipartisan, Democrats and Republicans, not all of them, but a large chunk of both, are afraid to take on the school districts. They don't want the pushback because they're more concerned about getting reelected than they are about getting kids educated.
2: Yeah.
3: And so you leave these things fest. They should have taken that 92% formula out of statute. Once the court settled, it's like, okay, this is no longer relevant, or modify it and fix it. But the pressure was from a lot of legislators in both parties. We don't want to vote on that.
2: Wow.
3: We'll get criticized. Make us look good. Well, now, you know, there's always a price. Eventually it comes, and the price tag just keeps growing every year. Now we're going to have to go back and battle this. So they should come back and finally fix the formula. They should start holding schools accountability. It's ironic that the schools call for accountability in their press release. Well, they don't want accountability on them.
2: No.
3: You know, they want to violate state law on how they spend money to educate kids. They don't want that changed.
2: No.
3: I'm up
2: against a
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7: A better life with Dr. Sanjay Gupta.
8: You know, I watched a video the other day about kids getting landlines at home. We haven't had a landline in my house in I can't even tell you how long. But seeing these parents about my age being teleported back to their own childhoods, a simpler time before screens, was really powerful. And as for the kids, they sat and had conversations with their grandparents without multitasking or being distracted by a screen. I thought this was a great way to have kids stay in touch with family members and friends without getting sucked into the smartphone era too young. Of course, you need other people close by to hop on board as well if this is something that's going to work. Perhaps most important, I realized, these relics can be a great conversation starter with your children. You can talk about what it really means to be connected in this day and age. Things have changed a lot. I'm Dr. Sanjay Gupta, helping you live a better life.
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11: CJ Papa, NASCAR legend Kyle Busch dies suddenly. The 41-year-old's family releasing a statement.
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16: 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The Kansas City, Missouri City Council has approved a redevelopment plan for the Country Club Plaza that features large-scale redevelopment, including taller buildings. New structures could reach as tall as 178 feet, with the new development adding more than 1,000 multifamily housing units to the plaza. Developers are also seeking to privatize sidewalks on the plaza. However, the council decided it wanted to discuss.
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2: Did you see what they're doing for World Cup tickets in New York City? Did you see this? Don't give Quentin Lucas any ideas. All right. Just don't do it. Please don't do it. But I'm going to give him one. He may try to run with this deal. Looked like the people's champion. Zoran Mamdani, the mayor of New York City, of course, he has announced that he is going to be raffling off some tickets for New Yorkers so they can afford to go to the World Cup. Coming up this summer, of course, we've got World Cup games here in Kansas City. And this was the video that the mayor of New York City posted that I hope our mayor does not see here. I mean, I know. What did Lucas say on this show infamously a few months ago? He called himself a Mamdani guy, didn't he? He said it. His words. He's like, I'm a Mamdani man. And here was Zoran Mamdani yesterday.
22: What can $50 get you in New York City?
2: Not much.
22: 25 cups of streetcar coffee. 10 months of hard-hitting journalism. Still a classic. Infinite rides on the Staten Island Ferry. And for 1,000 lucky New Yorkers, a ticket to the World Cup. That's right. Last year, we said we'd fight for cheaper tickets for New Yorkers. And today, I'm proud to announce, just like Arsenal, we got it done. So here are the details. Let the summer of soccer begin.
2: Oh.
0: And there were some stupid soccer references in there.
2: Yeah, yeah, exactly, yes. I mean, you would know better than me. I kind of loosely understood some of those.
0: There was a reference to Arsenal getting it done. Arsenal didn't get it done. Man City lost. So Arsenal wins by default.
2: Oh, my gosh. So he announced yesterday that they're going to get 1,000 tickets that they will price at $50, which will be distributed by ballot to local residents. And this is a way to look like the people's champion. That's what this is. And by the way, they're non-transferable and they're in-person distribution on match day. That way you can't just like win the lottery and then go sell them for $500, right? They are trying to protect people from just trying to enter a lottery to win the tickets to go sell them. So they are trying to figure out a way to make it so it's people that actually want to go to the games who enter the lottery. But this is like communism 101 is what this is. All right. You have a mayor that uses some form of taxpayer money because that's how the government does anything to purchase tickets. The city then sells those tickets. And then you have a small portion of people that are lucky enough to get tickets. And they get to act like we're the good guys here, right? That's what it is. And they get to say, look at what we've done for the little man. We've hooked up the little man with $50 World Cup tickets. We are the champions of everyday folks. And we are here to solve all of your problems, including getting you World Cup tickets. That's the name of the game. They dangle the carrot. They throw it out there for you. And they hope that you buy the nonsense. That's what they're doing. And it's just, it's comical because it's so transparent. The face value of those tickets, by the way, stood at $500, according to sources who told that to the New York Post. So I do not want Kansas City to copy this at all, by the way. I'm not interested. I hope that this is not something that City Hall says, wow, we should copy New York. We should look at their model and try to give away some tickets for $40-$50 a pop. Please, no, don't do it. I am not interested in that. But I wouldn't put it past them. No, I wouldn't. They're trying to save face on this deal. Kansas City Star had a piece yesterday highlighting once again that the hotels are not booking up like they thought. They're not close to booking up like they thought. And we're now less than a month out. Headline here from David Hundle. Kansas City's Airbnb hosts are still waiting for their World Cup windfall. Ever since FIFA picked Kansas City as a World Cup host city 4 years ago, homeowners have been daydreaming about a big payday on the horizon. But that was back during the headier phase of the World Cup optimism, and it still felt plausible that a tournament might function as an economic miracle for Kansas City. Since then, a different reality has set in. Hotel bookings are soft. Airline traffic does not appear dramatically elevated over a normal summer. And the often repeated projection of 650,000 visitors pushed by FIFA and Visit KC, the city's tourism agency, looks wobblier and wobblier. Wow, there's a word I haven't said often. Wobblier. The more you probe it. As expectations plummet, the narrative from local leaders is quietly evolving. We have gone from the world is coming to Kansas City to hoping fans from Oklahoma and Iowa might drive in for a couple of days. And then it goes on to talk to Airbnb hosts who, you know, they thought they were paying for a European vacation by Airbnb-ing out their house. And now they're realizing that that is very unlikely to happen. And some of the biggest complainers are people who are regular Airbnb, I guess, renters who do this like for a living. And now they've got a ton of supply on the marketplace because everybody thought they'd make a fortune Airbnb-ing their house. And they're realizing none of them are getting the business they thought they were getting.
0: So the noobs are cutting in on the action right now.
2: Exactly,
0: huh?
2: Right.
0: We've got way more product available.
2: It's so true. And a lot of people decided not to come to Kansas City because we were told 500,000 people from all over the world were going to be here this summer. It was going to be nonstop gridlock for a month. And this is a classic, classic example of a visitors bureau. In this case, Visit KC and some of these economic development folks overpromising, under-delivering, and actually hurting business because people who might have otherwise come here for a weekend, visit Kansas City, spend some time here, whatever it might be, they decided to go somewhere else because they were scared off. So you scared off potential regular customers, and you're not seeing the windfall of people that you promised because you did the numbers. Let's be honest. You fudged the math to get taxpayer money to fund the World Cup, which then on the back end was supposed to create a windfall of business for small and big business and hotels and restaurants. And you've screwed everybody in the process. That's what it looks like is going on here. That's how, as of right now, this appears to be shaping up, unless there is some miracle down the home stretch.
0: A fair assessment. As we've quoted Yogi Berra, it's getting late early.
2: Yeah.
0: But I still think there's plenty of time here. I think we're showing our newbie-ness, if you will, about getting all freaked out about it. It's like, let the tournament get here. Let the team start rolling.
2: Well, I hope you're right.
0: Yeah.
2: I'm not sitting here enjoying any of this. Now, there's no way we're getting the 650,000. That was always a comical number, especially when you realize how they factor that number. It's done by, and I've said this, but I want to reiterate it because every time I say it, new people hear it. And I think it's important to know. The 650,000 number, how they calculate that is if you are one person here for 7 days, you are seven visitors. That's how they do the math. It's not 650,000 unique visitors. It's just if two people are here for a week, that is 14 visitors. That's how they calculate this stuff. But even that's not happening. There's no way.
0: Yeah, and just because you went to Raytown and came back, you're a visitor. No,
2: but they'll count you. If you go to Raytown in Kansas City and Olathe and you spend 3 days in each spot, you're three visitors. That's the math on this stuff. But here's part of what they write here in the Kansas City Star. The fading optimism is not confined to professional operators or owners of expensive homes. Teresa Davila, who rents out a one-bedroom property in Riverside near the Netherlands team training site, told me she has exactly one booking since listing it in March, and that reservation later fell through. She's already lowered her prices once and said she may do so again, though she's also considering giving up on the effort altogether. She bought new linens and supplies for the rental in anticipation of stronger demand, expenses that look increasingly likely to become sunk costs. You have people who bought into the hype. They clearly are not KCMO talk radio listeners, because we would have said, just pump the brakes. Let's root for Kansas City. Let's root for a great World Cup, but let's also not take FIFA of all places and organizations at its word. And let's certainly not take the government on either side of our state line at its word, because they've got to sell the big projections to justify investing tens of millions of dollars of your taxpayer money into this. It's the same thing with the stadium projects. Same exact thing. They have to justify spending your taxpayer money on it by giving you frothy estimates as to what's going to happen and how well you, the little guy, is going to do because of these things they spend your money on. And then when it doesn't come to fruition, well, you know what? They can start pointing the finger. And that's where this is all going to trend as well. The finger is going to be pointed, and it will be pointed at none other than Donald J. Trump. They will blame the lack of international travel on Trump and the administration and ICE and who knows what. That's why, you know, they had that ridiculous story in the Kansas City Star a couple of days ago about how ICE is going to be at the World Cup games here in Kansas City, and it's freaking everybody out. The Star wrote here, at a time when immigration enforcement in Kansas City and across the country has ramped up under President Trump's second term, area advocates have said they're worried about that vulnerable people, including immigrants, international visitors, and people who are LGBTQ+, are going to be targeted during the event. Can someone explain to me why a gay, bi, or trans person would be worried about ICE? Bueller? How are they going to figure that out? Are they going to start asking people about their identity on the street corner, walking into Arrowhead Stadium? Are they going to ask him if they're Coldplay fans? Shout out 40-year-old virgin. What's up, Paul Rudd? How you doing, buddy? One of the great movie lines of all time. So how is that going to work? Come on. This is also part of the narrative that they're setting up for this summer across Kansas City and around the country.
3: Yeah, don't ask, don't tell.
2: Yeah, seriously. Oh, it's just so laughable and embarrassing. It really is. All right, let's get to something that's not embarrassing, that's not laughable, and that's Dierks Bentley. He's coming to Kansas City coming up on June 13th at the new Morton Amphitheater in Riverside. Seventh caller right now, 913-408-7957. We'll win those tickets. Your last two chances today, right now, and then at 10:45 during Kevin Kiesman on KCMO Talk Radio. Charlie Gasparino will be here just after 8 o'clock from the Fox Business Network. A lot to talk to him about as well as we roll through a Friday morning of Memorial Day week.
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8: You know, I watched a video the other day about kids getting landlines at home. We haven't had a landline in my house in I can't even tell you how long. But seeing these parents about my age being teleported back to their own childhoods, a simpler time before screens, was really powerful. And as for the kids, they sat and had conversations with their grandparents without multitasking or being distracted by a screen. I thought this was a great way to have kids stay in touch with family members and friends without getting sucked into the smartphone era too young. Of course, you need other people close by to hop on board as well if this is something that's going to work. Perhaps most important, I realized, these relics can be a great conversation starter with your children. You can talk about what it really means to be connected in this day and age. Things have changed a lot. I'm Dr. Sanjay Gupta, helping you live a better life.
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0: Dierks Bentley makes more sense. I thought you might go Coldplay for me, given my 40-year-old virgin reference there. But we're giving away Dierks Bentley tickets. Last chance is this morning. So who won there, John?
1: Diane, a winner for the first time. Diane in Mission checking in, being caller 7. Dierks Bentley, June 13th at Morton Amphitheater. One more chance to win today.
0: Yes, during Kevin Kietzman Uncanceled. So there you go. All right, very good. Some news. I know it's Memorial Day weekend. It's not, you know, when people say, happy Memorial Day, happy MDW. It's like, guys, come on. I know that we don't really do history in this country anymore. But a day that is for honoring men and women who gave their lives to the country, it's just amateur hour. Trust me, I'll be driving around tomorrow morning like you, and I'll be listening to, you know, a couple of music radio stations and whatnot. Of course, KCMO, but also bouncing up and down the dial. And I'll hear some music lackey be like, happy MDW, everybody. Woo! Kick off of summer. Let's go. It's like, do you have any kind of understanding? I hear it all the time. Maybe you don't, but I do.
1: Perspective, maybe. It seems like we've gotten a little more and more somber over the years, but I think that's certainly because of 9/11 and things like that more recently.
0: Yeah.
1: I mean, you know, in the 70s, we were kind of far enough removed from Pearl Harbor somewhat, and it kind of took on that, let's go to the lake, and it's the beginning of summer, and four-day weekend.
0: I wonder if we're a little bit in our own bubble, too, doing this, where people understand it, and then you get outside of this world, and, you know, people don't understand it still. I don't know. I don't have the answer, but it just drives me nuts when I hear people be like, happy Memorial Day.
1: Yeah.
0: It's like, come on, man, stop.
1: Yeah.
0: But of course, Independence Day, that's when we're going to be celebrating the country, right? That's like happy Independence Day. And one of the great American institutions is the Nathan's Famous International Hot Dog Eating Contest. And we found out yesterday, the news broke last night, that Joey Chestnut, the reigning champion and 17-time winner, will compete in the July 4th spectacle while on probation. After he pled guilty to misdemeanor battery, he was accused of slapping a man on the face during a night out at an Indiana bar, and he entered a guilty plea last month, was sentenced to 180 days of probation.
2: Sounds like a Chiefs receiver.
0: A judge has granted him permission to travel outside the state, which allows Chestnut to defend his title and the signature mustard belt on Coney Island this summer. Now, I'm a big hot dog eating contest guy. I've been watching it somewhat religiously for a quarter century now. But this guy, Joey Chestnut, is such a douche. He is. When I was working at CBS Sports Radio in New York City, going back 10-plus years ago now, he came in. I was doing the sports updates on the nighttime show, like the 6 to midnight shift. And he comes in probably a week before the hot dog eating contest because he's already there in New York City. He's training for the whole thing. And the night host, actually Damon Amendolara was the night host.
1: D.A.,
0: who used to be a sports talk show host here in Kansas City. So I'm doing the sports updates. D.A.'s hosting the show. And, you know, he's got Joey Chestnut coming in. You got to make it fun, right? You can't just be like, what's it like preparing to eat 72 and a half hot dogs? Like, you got to have some fun with the guy. So D.A.'s like, hey, I've got this food. I'd love for you to kind of do a little on-air bit. We'll eat some food and we'll have some fun. And instead of Joey being like, hey, dude, you know, listen, I appreciate it. That's funny. I got some training. I can't really just eat random stuff a week out from this big contest. He was such a jerk about it. He's like, dude, the hot dog the competition's in a week. I can't just eat this stuff. Oh, what do you think this is? It's like, okay, man, just relax. Just trying to have some fun with the guy who eats 72 hot dogs. Like, I didn't realize the training was that intense. We're a week out. I thought you might be able to eat some Chinese dumplings and have some fun here. But I understand he couldn't just be like, hey, guys, I love the idea. I love the bit, but I really can't do it. I know it sounds goofy, but I'm in training for this thing next week. He was a total jerk about it. And since that moment, I have rooted against Joey Chestnut every single time, even though I know he's always the overwhelming favorite and he's going to win by 15 hot dogs at least. But, I mean, the guy's one big wiener himself. That's the problem.
1: It's all these mid-level celebrities that are always so full of themselves.
0: I know.
1: Yeah, Elvis like, impersonators are another class, all in, of themselves.
0: It's like, dude.
1: They won't sing on a morning show sometimes. You know, oh, I get paid for that. Yeah, know, whatever. Okay, dude.
0: You are a hot dog eater, okay?
1: Right.
0: Can you just
1: amuse me.
0: Can you just act like it? Jeez, it's like I was dealing with LeBron James on the eve of the NBA Finals here. Easy does it, big man. Coming
1: up, Francis.
0: Yeah, lighten up, Francis is right. Charlie Gasparino, Fox Business Network, is going to join us. Put a bow in the week. Markets are going nuts.
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21: You know, I watched a video the other day about kids getting landlines at home. We haven't had a landline in my house in I can't even tell you how long. But seeing these parents about my age being teleported back to their own childhoods, a simpler time before screens, was really powerful. And as for the kids, they sat and had conversations with their grandparents without multitasking or being distracted by a screen. I thought this was a great way to have kids stay in touch with family members and friends without getting sucked into the smartphone era too young. Of course, you need other people close by to hop on board as well if this is something that's going to work. Perhaps most important, I realized, these relics can be a great conversation starter with your children. You can talk about what it really means to be connected in this day and age. Things have changed a lot. I'm Dr. Sanjay Gupta, helping you live a better life.
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24: Will this keep President Trump from bombing Iran again? I'm Dave Anthony, Fox News. Secretary of State Marco Rubio says there's a bit of progress in talks trying to work out a deal.
25: I don't want to exaggerate it, but there's been a little bit of movement, and that's good. The fundamentals remain the same. Iran can never have a nuclear weapon.
24: Rubio's in Sweden for a NATO gathering and is also critical of Iran trying to charge tolls in the Strait of Hormuz as it keeps blocking shipping while the U.S. keeps blockading Iran's ports. Ebola keeps getting worse. In an African outbreak, the head of the World Health Organization says the risk is very high for a worsening spread of the virus in Congo, with 750 cases there, nearly 180 deaths. And Fox's Carly Shimkus reports.
26: We now have a health update on the American doctor who tested positive and was sent to Germany for treatment. Officials say Dr. Peter Stafford is severely weakened, although not in critical condition. His family has tested negative.
24: The doctor's wife and four children are quarantined in a separate unit. Racing fans are in shock. Kyle Busch is dead at age 41, days after falling ill and going to a hospital. Drivers are shocked, too.
27: Kyle and I, just to be fully transparent, we were rivals. We were not friends.
24: But Brad Keselowski tells Fox Kyle Busch
27: is the first ballot NASCAR Hall of Famer. Without a doubt, the whole community is stunned. He's won 234 NASCAR races. That's a record that I don't think will ever be broken.
24: Bush's last win was in a NASCAR truck race just last Friday. Stephen Colbert is out of a job.
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24: That's how he opened his last show, and a Beatle helped close it. McCartney was Colbert's final guest on The Late Show, CBS taking it off the air, saying it's a yearly financial decision. But Colbert, a vocal Trump critic, his supporters say it's political. And the president wrote on Truth Social after the last show, no talent, no ratings, calling Colbert a total jerk, adding, thank goodness he's finally gone. 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
1: 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The Cass County Sheriff's Department is investigating the report of a cattle theft worth around $20,000. Officers were called to a field near 247th Street and Y Highway just east of Cleveland, Missouri Sunday after owner Don Brown discovered a lock had been cut and realized he was missing cattle. Authorities are asking for help and seeking information.
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15: I have a few scattered thunderstorms. Saturday's chance is there too, but it should be brief if you see anything at all. From KCTV, I'm First Warren 5 Chief Meteorologist Luke Douris.
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0: So today, the President of the United States will swear in Kevin Warsh as the new Federal Reserve Chair. And this is going to be a fascinating, fascinating experiment. And I bring that up because, you know, Trump's been beating up Jerome Powell since he got back into office, right? I mean, he's just been destroying Jerome Powell, saying that, you know, he's too late, Jerome. And he was late. Jerome Powell was late during Biden's term in raising interest rates. They called it transitory. They dragged their feet on it. And then we got the highest inflation we had seen in 40 years. So there's no doubt Jerome Powell was late. Trump wants Powell and wanted Powell to lower interest rates the last year and a half. I actually didn't agree with that. But Trump, you know, listen, part of him is being a builder. Part of him is being a business guy. He wanted cheap money. That's what he wanted. And he thought that that would kickstart the economy. What it would have done is kickstarted inflation. It would have made inflation even worse. So I was not a proponent of it. I understand why Trump wanted to do it in part. Now he's going to swear in Kevin Warsh as the chair of the Federal Reserve. And Kevin Warsh, in part, is the kind of guy who has said, yeah, you know, I'm all about lowering rates. I'm all about making sure that, you know, we have cheaper money. You can't do it right now. I mean, the odds were earlier this year there would be one rate cut this year by the Federal Reserve. Now the betting markets are expecting rate increases this year. Now, that's probably the move because you also don't want to feel like you're behind the curve. You do not want to put yourself in a position where suddenly you're not out there and not fighting inflation. And there are signs that inflation is starting to reemerge. So we are scheduled to have on Charlie Gasparino. And we're looking forward to the conversation here with him, as always, hoping that we'll get him on the horn here just momentarily as we'll be talking about what's going on with the markets, which, by the way, they're happy today. Dow futures are up 400 points. Markets are going to be opening up here in about 25 minutes. S&P's up. NASDAQ's up as well. So we could be headed for a record close in the markets today. And part of that is also because of a breakthrough in the U.S.-Iran talks. So that's something that was signaled yesterday, progress in talks to end the war. But there still are obviously key issues that have to get figured out. Iran's new supreme leader reportedly issued a directive that the near weapons grade uranium in the country should not be sent abroad. So the question is, what exactly does that look like? And how do we get to a place where Trump feels like he's going to get a win? I don't know. I just really think that we're at the point where it's probably too late to change a lot of what's going to happen coming up in November. Inflation has quietly been rising. I think the ceasefire pause with Iran has largely been a disaster. There should have been a commitment to either finish the job or never go in at all. Because right now, the Iranians, I mean, they're playing with us. They got nothing to lose. That's one of the great leverage things that they've always had. They've got nothing to lose. They don't care about their people. They slaughter tens of thousands of them. And the idea that the Iranians were going to rise up against the regime, well, there has been no appetite for that as far as I can tell. And also, they don't really have the weapons to do it. So what are they going to rise up with after they lost, what, 40,000 of their people back in January? So when we first went in, there was this thought that, hey, the Iranian people are going to rise up. They're going to create this great democracy in the Middle East, and it's just magically going to happen. Well, that hasn't taken place. The Iranians have not really come to the table like we thought they were going to come to the table. So now we just kind of sit here and we wait to see how all this is going to play out. 913-408-7957. That's the text line. That is the studio line right here on KCMO Talk Radio 95.7 FM. We are streaming, as always, on the KCMO Talk Radio app as well. If we can get Charlie on, we will. If not, we'll get to your calls as well as we roll through the 8 o'clock hour here on KCMO Talk Radio and always streaming as well on the KCMO Talk Radio app. Oil markets, by the way, oil prices rise as traders are growing skeptical of a breakthrough in the U.S.-Iran talks. I mean, there was a big, big jump in the markets yesterday as well. Oil prices resumed their rally this morning after declining for three straight sessions as investors weigh mixed messaging on Iran peace deal negotiations. The U.S. and Iran have signaled progress in talks to end the war, but warring sides remain at head over whether or not Tehran's enriched uranium stockpile and tolls on their strategically vital Strait of Hormuz is going to hold up.
1: You know what? I saw, and this is funny to me, a 2 cent reduction.
0: Is that right?
1: In gas in Cass County. They're in Belton on 58. They got a BP and a Quick Trip down from 429 to 427 over the last few days.
0: How about that?
1: That's crazy.
0: I haven't seen a 2 cent?
1: 2 cents.
0: I can't get a 5 center around here?
1: I don't know if the bulbs burned out on both of their signs. Did not make the 9 full or what? I'm like, hey, thanks a whole pant load there, boys.
0: That's what it sounds like to me. That sounds like much more of a situation where maybe the sign was broken or something on the 9. That doesn't make any sense at all. Well, I know Missouri, they've got lawmakers now in Missouri trying to suspend the gas tax. Guys, it's not going to do anything. You're talking about maybe 25 cents on suspending the gas tax, but that's not the answer here. I appreciate you trying to do it as we're well over $4 a gallon now.
1: Last night when I was filling up, I saw my Trump, I did that sticker. I've got the picture here in my wallet.
0: So. Hey, listen.
1: I was trying to keep it up there because they're going to go down.
0: Yes.
1: And I want it up there when they go down.
0: Oh, yeah. That's what you want it up there.
1: I was trying to peel it off, see if I could use it.
0: Yeah, that's
1: when
0: exactly
1: when they go down,
0: right.
1: I'm going to find some of those.
0: Yes. Well, yeah, you can put the sticker up there for as it goes up, and the sticker can stay there as it comes down.
1: Mm-hmm.
0: Because technically, I would say that his decisions are responsible for them both, right? Going up and then coming back down.
1: Yep.
0: But Missouri's average gas price is now $4.17 a gallon. That's up more than $1.30 from this time last year. And one state rep, Christopher Warwick, is asking Governor Kehoe to call a special session to pause Missouri's gas tax until the end of the year. I don't think Kehoe's going to do it. That's just, I don't think he's going to go there. I don't think he wants to go there. And I don't think it's going to happen at all. Now, speaking of financial problems back here in Kansas City, a city audit revealed numerous problems within the Kansas City Parks and Rec Department. Is anyone surprised by this at all? Because I'm not. The report found the department has major problems tracking money, enforcing contracts, and applying fees fairly, creating a heightened risk of fraud and a loss of revenue. This audit was done by Kansas City's own auditor. It's unclear what prompted him to audit the department, but he claims the department inaccurately reported its budget and did not understand its own finances. This is a damning indictment of the Kansas City Parks and Rec Department. According to the report, department leadership reported a significant backlog of capital improvement and deferred maintenance projects. The report also claims that payments were not consistently tracked, invoices were not always issued, and revenue was not properly recorded between the city's financial systems. One of the biggest issues highlighted in the report was the department's failure to properly enforce or collect fees. The audit also criticized Kansas City Parks and Rec for inconsistently applying said fees. The report says the department lacks basic financial controls and in some cases had no idea how much money it was owed. One of the report's strongest findings involved athletic fields and outside organizations using city property. Outside organizations are required to sign facility use agreements. As part of these agreements, the department is supposed to receive 40% of league revenue. The department, however, did not always enforce this or monitor this, which led to a loss of revenue. You can't make this stuff up. This is really, I mean, this is as damning of an indictment of a department as you will see from a city's own auditor. The report claims there were several instances in which the department entered into agreements with existing partners, even after repeated contract violations, without formal justification, documented evaluation, or a competitive bidding process. One violation involved a crash that resulted in the hospitalization of a patron allegedly driven by an underage employee. You got underage employees driving vehicles around Kansas City with the Parks and Rec Department. I mean, this is like out of the bad sitcom, Parks and Rec.
1: Yeah.
0: That's what this is.
1: Seven seasons. Get the DVD set. But who needs it? We're living it.
0: We're living it. We are living it in Kansas City. If you're a taxpayer and you see this, you're like, what is my money going towards here exactly? This is absolutely embarrassing, is what this is. But let's be honest. Are you shocked by this? Come on, be honest. Are you shocked by this?
1: Knock me over with a feather.
0: Exactly. That's what I thought. All right, we'll see if we get Charlie Gasparino on the horn here. We've got buy, sell, hold coming up later this hour. And we also, I got to ask you this. President Trump is not...
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2: All right, what do you do if you're Trump here? You go to your son's wedding this weekend in the Bahamas, or do you say, no, I can't do it? I can't. Don Jr. is getting married this weekend, if you didn't see this. And, you know, bad timing, by the way. Don Jr. getting married the same day that his ex-wife and mother of his five children announces she has breast cancer. Vanessa Trump made that announcement on Instagram this week. And Don Jr. is getting married. She's is soon-to-be wife is a she's a Palm Beach socialite.

0: is probably what you would call her. And Trump was asked yesterday whether or not he's going to go to the wedding. Here's what he said.
1: Are you attending your son's wedding this weekend, by the way?
2: He'd like me to go, but it's going to be just a small little private affair, and I'm going to try and make it. I'm in the midst. I said, you know, this is not good timing for me. I have a thing called Iran and other things. That's one I can't win on. If I do attend, I get killed. If I don't attend, I get killed. By the fake news, of course, I'm talking about. No, but he's got a very a person who I've known for a long time, and hopefully they're going to have a great marriage.
0: Hopefully better than the first.
3: Yeah, I'll just catch the next one.
0: Yeah, so Don Jr. is marrying Bettina Anderson this weekend, and Trump clearly doesn't know if he's going to go or not. Listen, if it's the first marriage, I'd say he's got to be there. When you get to the second marriage, I'm sorry, there's no obligation to go.
3: No.
0: Okay? I don't think there is. One of my friends is on his second marriage, and his second one's been much better. Didn't have any kids with the first one. But the first one, we all went. You know, we were all in our late 20s. We piled in. We drove out to Pittsburgh, and we all went to the wedding. The second one, he got married, I think it was 2 years ago, like this month. And we had just had our youngest, Charlotte. So I had an easy out. I'm like, dude, first off, I was at your first wedding. Secondarily, I just had my third kid. So I'm not going to turn around and come to your second wedding halfway across the country after having our third child. I was at the first one. I felt no obligation to go to the second one. And he was fine about it. I mean, no one should be guilted into going to a second wedding. Is that fair?
3: I think so.
0: Okay. I mean, even your father.
3: As a person here who's had a second wedding, yes. Yeah, I can speak from experience that you two guys don't have.
0: Yes.
3: And yeah, it's a much smaller, focused affair.
0: Yes.
3: Maybe to the president's point of, it's going to be small. if he goes, it's going to double the party by twice with all Secret Service.
0: Yeah, that's a good point.
3: He sort of has an excuse there.
0: He does have an out. You're right. And you know what? If he says, listen, I know her. She's a good lady. I'm happy for mm-hmm. him. But it's the second wedding. And by the way, I'm the president of the United States. And as he said, I've got a couple of things going on around here, but I could see it right now. He's right. If he doesn't go, it's, oh, he's such a bad father, doesn't care about the kids. And if he does go, oh, we're in the middle of a war. What's he doing in the Bahamas at a wedding?
3: Who's watching the ballroom?
0: Yeah. That's exactly how it would play out. So I would say, I don't know if there are odds on this at like Polymarket or Kalshi. There's no way FanDuel would have that because you can't bet on these things legally. But I would say better than 50-50, he doesn't go. I don't think he's going this weekend. I think he's going to say, Don, you've been married once. You had five kids. I'm glad you're getting married again. I'm not putting the Secret Service through having to basically figure out how to keep this wedding in the Bahamas secure enough for me to attend. I've got enough going on. I wish you guys well. I'll give you a little present next time we're at Mar-a-Lago.
3: Don't worry. That's it. You'll get the gift.
0: Yeah. Gift's on the way. Don't worry, big man. But you gotta avoid it if you're Trump. You're better off not going than going. And I don't think that there is nearly the juice in going to a second wedding like there is going to a first. I've only been to one second wedding in my life, and it was for an uncle. And, it's just different, right? It's not like the first one is when you talk about a second wedding for both people. It's just different. It's not necessarily better or worse. You hope that everyone's going to be in love forever, but it's just different.
3: On the second one, you can say, if you throw rice, you're cleaning it up.
0: 913-408-7957. What is your best excuse for not going to a wedding? Because like I said, I had a really good excuse for not going to a good friend's wedding, and it was an easy one. It was like, hey, third kid, halfway across the country. Sorry, I'm not going. I'm not. But I've got to imagine that somebody or many of you have great excuses for why you have not been to a second wedding. And probably some of them are made up, John.
3: And you hear Donald's going, Barron's got a skating party. I've got to drop him off here.
0: Yeah. On the text line, Pete, I'm on my fourth and we just used the drive-through. Okay. All right, there you go.
3: Elvis will take care of you.
0: Yeah, that's right. That's right. Fourth, man, you got money left for a fourth? Unbelievable. Unless you just got the prenup of all prenups like Travis Kelce and Taylor Swift are apparently going to have. Holy smokes. How do you afford a fourth? That's what I want to know.
3: Well, they have TV shows about these things.
0: Yeah, they do. Oh, my gosh. Pete, I guarantee you something big is going down with Iran this weekend. That's why he's not going. No, I don't think so. I think it's going to be a very quiet weekend with Iran. Trump has signaled that he wants no part of actually going back in. I know he's talked a big game, but I don't think he actually wants to go back in. I think he wants a deal. I think he wants out. And according to reports yesterday, they're inching closer towards a deal. So I don't believe there is some big second round of bombings happening in Iran this weekend. I don't think that's what's going to go on. I think we'll get a very quiet weekend on that front.
3: Could be an interesting good, bad, ugly on Monday.
0: Yes. Tuesday, we're off Monday. Oh. Yes. Yes.
3: Shoot. I guess I would have been here going, where are you guys?
0: You could have done the show, John. You could have carried the whole thing. I would have sent Mark in. You guys could have co-hosted together. Oh, my gosh. All right. Well, I'm looking forward to it. I admit it will be the first day off for this show since January 1st. We have been full steam ahead the last 5 months. Monday through Friday, no days off, and we'll look to a little R&R coming up on Monday to celebrate the Memorial Day holiday. Coming up next on KCMO Talk Radio, what do you want? What kind of daylight are you looking for? I think they might do it. I'm scared that they might do it. Please, God.
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7: There's something I'd like to talk to you about today, something that's been circulating on the internet that's become a real problem. Deep fake videos of me endorsing products that I've never even heard of and I have no relationship with whatsoever. Let me tell you clearly, these videos are scams. They are designed to take your money. Now, a couple things you should keep in mind. If something sounds too good to be true, it probably is. When you look at these videos, if they don't seem natural, if there's something off about them, the audio or the video, it's probably AI generated. And if you come across something that does pique your interest, see if you can find evidence of it from other sources. I promise you this, if I discover something incredible that you need to know about, I'm going to talk about it somewhere that you can easily find, not on some shady social media site. I'm Dr. Sanjay Gupta, helping you live a better life.
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10: Dr. News. I'm Therese Crowley. Some movement with Iran. Secretary Rubio with a Memorial Day weekend outlook for averting new U.S. military action.
11: We await word on those conversations that are ongoing. There's been some slight progress. I don't want to exaggerate it, but there's been a little bit of movement, and that's good. The fundamentals remain the same. Iran can never have a nuclear weapon.
10: Secretary Rubio in Sweden for a NATO summit adds Iran wants to toll the Strait of Hormuz and talk Oman into joining them, which President Trump says is a no-go. Remembering NASCAR legend Kyle Busch, who passed away suddenly with a severe illness, age 41. His final NASCAR on Fox interview on Winning Dover last week, he was asked, why do these moments never get old?
12: You never know when the last one is.
10: Kyle's former team, Hendrix Motorsports, says as much as he loved to drive, nothing brought him more joy than being a husband, a father, and watching his son race. America's listening to Fox News.
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17: I have a few scattered thunderstorms. 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From KCTV, I'm First Warren 5 Chief Meteorologist Luke Torres.
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0: I love my guy Keesman coming up at 10. Can't wait for Uncanceled. He'll join us at the end of the show as well. But we are on total opposite sides of the issue of daylight saving time. And yesterday, the President of the United States put up a post on his Truth Social page. And the post said here from President Trump that a committee vote took place, and it was a 48-1 vote in the Energy and Commerce Committee on a bill, including the Sunshine Protection Act. So what they want to do is make daylight saving time permanent, and they want to jam that into the highway bill. So this would make it permanent daylight saving time. So right now, we would not move the clocks back. We would not fall back in the fall. And we would be on permanent daylight saving time.
3: All peachy until we get to the winter, huh?
0: Yes, until the sun is rising well after, 8:30 in the morning here in Kansas City, which means you go out to Western Kansas and the sunrise is going to be at like 9 o'clock in the morning. It's an untenable situation. The only people who like this are people who are largely, I think, on the coasts. They're in cold northeast cities. They're in tall skyscrapers all day. They walk out of their skyscrapers in Manhattan at 4:30 in the afternoon and it's getting dark, or at 5 and it's already dark. Or people in Florida who like to golf and they're retired and they want to squeeze in an extra 9 holes at 5 o'clock in the afternoon. And the best way to do it is to be on permanent daylight saving time, so the winter gives them a little more daylight at the end of the day. But for regular everyday Americans, there's nothing beneficial to any of this. In fact, I'm a permanent standard time guy. I no longer like springing ahead. Why do we need it to be light out until 9:15? Can someone explain to me what the benefits of that are? It messes up circadian rhythm. It keeps us awake longer than we really need to be. If you're a Make America Healthy Again person, if you're a MAHA person, you've got to be a permanent standard time person. And by the way, the president says that this is overwhelmingly popular. I have not seen any evidence of that at all. In fact, Gallup did a poll last year in 2025. And the polling actually supports permanent standard time. 48% of those polled in Gallup prefer permanent standard time, which means not springing ahead. 24% prefer permanent daylight saving time. 19% like the status quo, and 8% have no opinion, John.
3: Overwhelmingly, what's the word again? Overwhelmingly popular.
0: Yeah.
3: Means that JD and Marco both like it.
0: Yeah. And his buddies at Mar-a-Lago like it because they can get in a few more holes of golf. Yep. Yeah, that's it. But it's not. And we did try this in the 1970s. And you can go back and you can read the newspaper clippings from the 1970s. Here are some of the headlines. School children exposed to danger. Daylight savings unreasonable. Six-year-old girl critically injured in accident. Children's deaths spur bid to repeal daylight saving. They tried it. Here's another headline. Daylight saving move leaves many in the dark. That's what will happen. More people will be sitting in the dark in the morning. And I hope that our Kansas and Missouri delegation does not go along with this. I mean, I'll take the status quo over going to permanent daylight saving time. You cannot be in Kansas and Missouri supporting this and sending kids to school in the wintertime in pitch black. You can't do it. You can't tell me you're looking out for the kids. You can't tell me you're looking out for everyday people when you've got kids getting on the buses now at 7, 8 o'clock in the morning when it will be pitch black with permanent daylight saving time. I am sending little children on buses, and I'm not going to acquiesce to the golf lobby while my kids are going to school in the dark. And nobody should be supporting or endorsing that. And if Republicans are scared to death of bucking the president on this, you know, grow a pair. Okay, there's a novel concept.
3: This
0: grow
3: one would be okay to buck on, right?
0: That's what I mean.
3: This is one
0: where you can actually stand up and show you've got a backbone. Okay? If you are in a bubble, if you're in a bubble where you're in New York City, you're in Washington, D.C., or you're in Florida, I get it. I do. But there are hundreds of millions of people that do not live in that world. And they don't want to live in that world. And Trump's got to understand that. You know, this is his base out in this part of the world. And I know that he's not sending kids to school in middle America. But man, you can't do it. The first time that you start getting accidents in the dark with school buses at 7:30, 8 o'clock in the morning because the sun's not rising until 8:35 or 8:40. Oh, you're going to have a nightmare on your hands here. And you think it got attention back in the 1970s. Just wait until with social media and phones all over the place. No, no way, no how. If they jam this thing into the highway bill, I will be so disappointed in this. Pete, if we do this, why couldn't we then just start school an hour later? Because school's already too late. My kids get home at 4:15. What am I supposed to get them home at 5:15 now? No, the school day is too long as is. These kids are in the classroom an hour and a half at least longer than they need to be. But that's kind of how the system has been built because now, you know, every parent's got to work. So they've extended the school day to be longer than it needs to be. What are you going to go to practice if school's getting out at 4 or 5 o'clock?
3: Hey, sorry, Coach, I was stuck in traffic rush hour.
0: I mean, you can't run an after-school program. You can't have activities if kids are in school till 4:30 in the afternoon. You can't do it. What else? Here's another one. Move school time twice a year. Guys, how out of touch do you, okay, Boomer, no offense, but how out of touch do you need to be on
3: not
0: this stuff?
3: Boomer, someone without kids.
0: Or their kids are so far gone.
3: Grandparents understand the drop-off pickup.
0: They forget it. I don't know. But, you know, I've got these texts here. It's like, guys, remember what it's like to have little kids. Come on. You can't do it. 913-408-7957. Pete, this would also screw up the hunting system. Well, I'm not a hunter, but I'll take your word for it on that. You can't go down this road. I hope they don't go down this road at all. 913-408-7957. 7957. That's the text line. That is the studio line right here on KCMO Talk Radio 95.7 FM. New York Post had this story here. I like this one. Congress's most out of it members. Seniors who freeze, get bamboozled, and even have dementia, yet remain in office. Who's on the list? Frederica Wilson out of Florida. Eleanor Holmes Norton out of D.C. She is 88 years old. The lady in Florida is 83. Mitch McConnell's on here, 84. Maxine Waters, California, is on this list as well. And we've got Emmanuel Cleaver on the list. That's right. Emmanuel Cleaver makes the list for most out-of-touch members of Congress. They write here about Elon Musk at an anti, or they write here about Emmanuel Cleaver. At an anti-Elon Musk rally last year, Emmanuel Cleaver, 81, left listeners scratching their heads after he struggled through a string of made-up words, telling the crowd to, quote, take your musty mullion and musky Moscow rights to the moon, you musty moo-moo-moo.
19: You musty moo-moo-moo.
0: They wrote this morning in the New York Post. They write here, the ordained minister became a meme in January 21 when leading the opening prayer for a new Congress. He strangely gendered the word amen, saying amen and a woman.
19: Amen and a woman.
0: Despite the word translating from Hebrew as so be it without any gender markers. The strange addition followed other bizarre comments by Cleaver about dark spirits in the Trump administration. Cleaver has missed more than triple the median for current House members in roll call votes and has taken to conducting town halls via phone rather than showing up to his district in person. He's seeking re-election to his 12th term this year. Wow. Emmanuel Cleaver getting national publicity in the New York Post this morning for being a senile old man who needs to hang him up. The good news is this for Emmanuel Cleaver. The Missouri legislature is helping him hang them up with this new map that will likely send him to retirement. Buy, sell, hold. Three questions as we roll till the 9 o'clock hour coming up on KCMO. All right. 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
7: There's something I'd like to talk to you about today, something that's been circulating on the internet that's become a real problem. 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Now, a couple things you should keep in mind. If something sounds too good to be true, it probably is. When you look at these videos, if they don't seem natural, if there's something off about them, the audio or the video, it's probably AI generated. And if you come across something that does pique your interest, see if you can find evidence of it from other sources. I promise you this, if I discover something incredible that you need to know about, I'm going to talk about it somewhere that you can easily find, not on some shady social media site. 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

0: Rain chances there. A brief storm is not out of the question, but it won't last long. From KCTV, I'm First Warren 5 Chief Meteorologist Luke Doris.
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2: All right, I promise I'm not getting involved in any primaries, but I will say whoever says they're a fan of Standard Time has my vote and my endorsement. It's that simple. I'm an easy buy. I really am. No, in all seriousness, happy Friday. 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
5: Buy, sell, or hold Spencer Pratt's odds of winning the mayor's race in L.A.
2: Man, I so want to buy it.
5: They're getting better every day.
2: I know, and he's getting better every day, too. He really, his ads are getting better. His campaign is getting better. His answers keep getting better. I'm going to hold it because it's still L.A., but man, if he gets that runoff after June 2nd against Karen Bass, I'm starting to really believe he's got a shot. He did an interview with CNN, and here's what he said yesterday.
6: Who is your political role model?
7: Jesus Christ.
6: Okay, I mean, that's what...
7: He had to go in and...
6: Are there any modern politicians that you're especially studying or drawn to?
7: No, I'm not a politician. I don't want to be a politician.
6: Yeah.
7: I want to be a fighter for the people.
6: But you've mentioned, though, that...
7: I'm most similar to Obama.
6: Okay.
2: Which is such a smart answer in Los Angeles, by the way. He thinks and he says that, you know, if you're talking about modern day politicians, he's most similar to Obama. But he also is admitting to voting for Donald Trump in 2024, which is perfect. Think about it. He's admitting to voting for Trump, but he says he's the most similar of modern day politicians to Obama while saying his political hero is Jesus. I mean, that is a listen. I hope it's true. I don't know what's in the man's heart, but it's also a wise political calculation. Think about this. A guy running for mayor of Los Angeles is now invoking the name of Jesus Christ, and he's got a real chance to win. That is quite an about-face culturally and socially from where we were just half a decade ago. And I am so fascinated by this. You know, TMZ's Harvey Levin, he's been doing some reporting on this, and some people think that TMZ's been breaking his chops a little bit, and they have been to some degree. But Harvey Levin was on his show this week on TMZ, and he was talking about how he was talking to some of his sources on who Spencer Pratt would hire if he wins, because the one thing that is kind of a drawback to Spencer Pratt is like he's got no executive experience. And Harvey Levin admitted that Spencer Pratt gave him some names of people he would hire to kind of like do all the work, like the bureaucratic work. And Harvey's like, these are serious people who would actually do a great job for the city.
5: Spencer mentioned in the CBS Mornings interview, he had people lined up. He wasn't going to say who they were, but they were wealthy enough that they would work for him for a dollar, sign the contract. You know, you're working for a dollar. They're not doing it to enrich themselves. He's got all kinds of people willing to get in line to help him improve the situation.
2: And he doesn't want to announce who they are for probably obvious reasons. But Harvey Levin of TMZ confirmed that the people that Spencer Pratt would hire in L.A. are legit, are serious, and would turn the city around. They just don't want their names out there yet because, let's be honest, they'll get some blowback, they'll get some flack, and they don't want to be in the middle of it until, you know, Spencer potentially does win that race.
5: And in that interview, you mentioned David Foster, who has stepped forward and set up the big event for him here, a fundraiser, last week, maybe now, 10 days ago or something like that. So David Foster, the record and music mogul, is certainly somebody who is willing to be recognized as a supporter.
2: Yeah, and you're starting to see more of these folks in the Hollywood area say, you know what, I'm going to vote for Spencer Pratt. And that is just absolutely fascinating to me. What's next on buy, sell, hold?
5: Buy, sell, or hold. Town Topics' new 24-hour service.
2: Selling. I think it's very lame of Town Topic to 1 week after they say, oh, we're shutting down at 8 p.m. because of crime. Can't stop the crime around here. Someone was shot in a parking lot a couple of weeks back, to now being like, actually, we're going to go back to 24 hours. We'll keep the door open until 10. And then during the overnight hours, what we'll do is we're going to have DoorDash from 10 p.m. to 5 a.m. Well, which one is it, guys? Are you able and willing to put your employees at risk in the middle of the night? Or is it too dangerous? Because a week after you make the announcement that it's too dangerous to have anybody on site after 8 o'clock at night, you're doing a total about face. And I know that they were already planning on doing some delivery during the overnight hours, but guys, this is a bad look for Town Topic. It's like they soaked the city for a bunch of free earned media, and now it's like, yeah, about that. We'll DoorDash during the middle of the night. Which, by the way, I don't like DoorDash because DoorDash typically hoses small businesses to like 25-30% fees. So I don't know how they're going to do much better than they were doing anyway.
5: We can't have you loitering in the parking lot. You need to loiter up here by our pickup window. Yeah, yeah. Like, 10.
2: Like, is it dangerous or is it not?
5: Yeah.
2: Okay? It's really that simple. Is it too dangerous for your employees to work? Is it too dangerous for the DoorDash driver to pick it up? Someone's got to pick up the DoorDash and drive it to whoever's, you know, apartment or home or whatever it might be. But you can't have it both ways. And in the span of literally a week, Town Topic went from, this place is too dangerous to do anything after dark, to, yeah, about that. I think we'll be okay. I love Town Topic. I really do. Used to live a half a mile down the road on Broadway. So, you know, we were not regulars, but we liked Town Topic. And, you know, sometimes if I'm in the city, I'll just stop by for lunch and grab a couple of burgers. But guys, I mean, you can't just destroy the city and then a week later be like, actually, I think we'll be okay. I don't like that at all. What's next?
5: Buy, sell, or hold. The Royals don't get swept by the Mariners this weekend.
2: You know what? I'm going to buy it. I'm going to buy it.
5: The sun shines on a you-know-what.
2: Yeah.
5: Once in a while.
2: All they got to do is win one. Can we get one win? One win? Mark, do you like their odds?
8: Big dumpers on the IL for the Mariners, so that helps them a little bit.
2: Yeah.
8: Less runs for the Mariners.
2: Yes. Yes. That's so true.
8: I think they'll probably win one.
2: All right.
5: Not since Hawaiian Brothers have we scored a half a dozen.
2: At home, is that right? Or in general?
5: In general.
2: Wow. Yeah.
8: The Hawaiian Bros man. Curse.
2: The Hawaiian. It is. You know what? Hawaiian Brothers is going to start getting a lot of blowback because you're right. Everything went downhill when Hawaiian Brothers pulled the plug.
5: It's like the little tiki statue on the Brady Bunch episode when they went to Hawaii. They all wore it and all had bad luck.
2: You know, my brother-in-law's in Hawaii this weekend for they're going to do a gender reveal with some family. They live in California, so it's an easy flight. So we're going to find out whether or not the family's finally going to have a boy hanging around here or not. It's only going to be, this is going to be my daughter's first cousin on either side. The baby's due in November, and they're very excited about it. They're telling everyone that they know, they're telling they're going to have a cousin coming because this is the first cousin for either side of the family. Mm-hmm. And everyone's pulling for the boy. I mean, everyone's pulling for the boy. My brother-in-law wants the boy. Everyone except maybe my sister-in-law. She's probably not wanting the boy. But, you know, he's got another sister-in-law. She's got a couple of daughters. So he's got all girls as well. So we need some red meat around here, some red-blooded Americanness. Hanging around the family. So we'll see how that plays out. But yeah, he should get some Hawaiian. Do they even have Hawaiian Bros in Hawaii? Does anyone know?
8: I don't think so.
2: Okay.
5: It's just called Bros.
2: Yeah. There's Buy, Sell, Hold. Our Feature Friday guest is a guy.
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13: When it comes to the myriad reasons people don't get enough exercise, psychologist Diana Hill has heard them all. She's the author of a new book with a great title, I Know I Should Exercise, But. On a recent episode of my podcast, Chasing Life, Hill told me the number one reason people don't exercise is because they don't feel like they have enough time. She told us that she encourages people she works with to shift from an either-or mindset to a both-and mindset. Hill herself uses time at her son's baseball game to walk around the field cheering him on instead of sitting on the sidelines. She also recommends setting up your space at home, at work, in the car to facilitate movement. So every night before I go to bed, I lay out my workout clothes next to my bathroom sink so they are waiting there for me as a good reminder. I'm Dr. Sanjay Gupta, helping you live a better life.
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15: End in sight to the Iran conflict. I'm Dave Anthony, Fox News.
16: We have to start thinking about what do we do if a few weeks from now Iran decides we don't care, we're going to keep the straits closed, we're going to sink any ship that doesn't listen to us or doesn't pay us. Then someone's going to have to do something about it.
15: And Secretary of State Marco Rubio just said at a NATO gathering in Sweden, the U.S. could act alone, but some of our allies need that Strait of Hormuz shipping even more.
16: So I made that point today. I don't know if that would be a NATO mission necessarily, but it would certainly be NATO countries that can contribute to it.
15: President Trump's been very critical of NATO allies not helping. Rubio also said this morning there is a bit of progress in talks, but Fox's Jackie Heinrich reports from the White House.
17: A member of Iran's parliament reportedly told state media this morning that Tehran could act first to break the ceasefire if it believed the U.S. was preparing to attack. President Trump is not giving away any clues about his next move after saying earlier this week he was willing to wait a couple of days for Iran's response and also that he was right on the borderline of potentially resuming military action.
15: The president wrote on Truth Social, new stock market record, and the Dow has hit a new all-time trading high. It's gaining more than 350 points. The president also wrote on Truth Social, thank goodness Stephen Colbert is finally gone, calling him a total jerk with no talent, no ratings, posting that after the last show for the very outspoken Trump critic last night.
18: We were here to feel the news with you, and I don't know about you, but I sure have felt it.
15: Colbert supporters believe he was canceled for political reasons. CBS says it was a financial decision. Racing fans and drivers in disbelief at Kyle Busch's sudden death days after his 234th victory, the most in NASCAR history.
19: We do know he was hospitalized earlier in the week for a severe illness. And several people familiar with the situation telling the AP, Busch was testing in the Chevrolet racing simulator Wednesday when he became unresponsive and was transported to the hospital. Again, still do not know how the NASCAR legend died.
15: Madison Scarpino, Bush was only 41. 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
5: 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The Kansas City, Missouri City Council has approved a redevelopment plan for the Country Club Plaza that features large-scale redevelopment, including taller buildings. New structures could reach as tall as 178 feet, with the new development adding more than 1,000 multifamily housing units to the plaza. Developers are also seeking to privatize sidewalks on the plaza. However, the council decided it wanted to discuss.
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1: Five, a few scattered thunderstorms. Saturday's chance is there too, but it should be brief if you see anything at all. From KCTV, I'm First Warren 5 Chief Meteorologist Luke Douris.
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0: 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And there's a great organization that is tied into what is obviously one of the most notable and also tragic moments in our nation's history, and that is September 11, 2001. Dr. Chris Meek is the CEO and founder of the 9/11 Legacy Foundation. 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That's the best way to see what they're doing at the 9/11 Legacy Foundation. And Dr. Meek was working on the floor of the stock exchange when the towers fell. So, Chris, thank you for being here on KCMO in Kansas City. We appreciate your time. What is something that you think back to all these years later, 25 years later, and what maybe is getting misunderstood, misrepresented, or forgotten about 25 years after the fact as we sit here and celebrate the 250th birthday of this great nation?
1: Well, Pete, first of all, thanks for having me on your show today. I really appreciate it. And thanks to your listeners for tuning in. I think the big point here is you started the show by saying that, you know, everyone knows that's America 250 right now coming up for July 4th. And most people are forgetting that it's also the 25th observance of the terrorist attacks of 9/11. And so raising that awareness, raising an education campaign, you know, there were roughly 100 million Americans who were either too young or not born yet to actually know what happened on 9/11 or to understand that phrase, never forget. And so we as a country, we're doing just what we promised not to do, and we are forgetting.
0: You know, you're right about that. It does seem like we are forgetting. I mean, I was 13, but you're right to note that there's an entire generation of, you know, people under the age of 25. They're working adults now who are not even alive for it. So if you were to say one thing, and I'm sure you talk to people who are not alive for it, what do you try to impart on them on that moment in American history and why it is we need to never forget?
1: On that day, there were almost 3,000 people murdered in broad daylight. And it was the first attack on American soil. And, you know, getting, you know, sucker punched like that is something that we haven't seen before and hopefully we'll never see again. And the world today is significantly changed. You know, there was no TSA back then. You could carry whatever mouthwash or toothpaste you wanted to in your carry-on bag. It didn't have to be 3.4 ounces. And so just knowing how that world has changed from those, from that terrorist attack, has really evolved their life as adults now.
0: And that's something that, you know, I think we look at the landscape right now in this country, and it does seem like, whether it's the political division or anything else, people do forget how united this country was post 9/11. And I think that, you know, for younger people, they probably can't even fathom how united this country was for that period of time. And tragedy can bring people together. We don't want that kind of tragedy to bring people together. But what can we do better today in America to get people to a place where that unity maybe is not where it was 25 years ago this fall, but can be a semblance of that?
1: Yeah, that's a great question. And, you know, September 12th was the best we've seen in this nation. You know, living in Manhattan at the time, you know, you had different neighborhoods with different country flags going through those neighborhoods, whether it be, you know, Puerto Rico or Irish or whatever. On September 11th, September 12th, every flag was American. And we are, you know, the United States of America. And to your point, we are very divided right now. And we have to get back to that point in time where we are, you know, one nation under God, whatever God that is that you believe in. And, you know, get back to that, you know, as divisive as we are, it's okay to disagree. That's what this country was built on. And so having the freedom to disagree is something we need to appreciate and respect and understand going forward.
0: The 9/11 Legacy Foundation, Dr. Chris Meek is their founder and CEO, joining us on KCMO Talk Radio. How did you go about founding this organization, and what was the original purpose of it for you?
1: The purpose was really starting with the 20th observance, and it happened to be, you know, obviously the heart of COVID. There's political controversy between President Trump and President Biden, who should or shouldn't be at ground zero. And nothing really happened. And that is very disappointing to me. And as someone who, you know, was there, as you mentioned, was across the street looking up at the Twin Towers, seeing people jumping because that was the best option they had at that time. You know, this generation doesn't understand that. Imagine having, you know, jumping 104 stories is your best choice in front of you. And so I thought that something had to be done for the 25th. And what we're looking to do again is to coordinate the events of the three different memorials in New York, Pennsylvania, and Washington. And then again, have that national awareness and education campaign for current and future generations to actually understand and know what happened on 9/11. And, you know, the phrase that we're using here is that we remember so they never forget.
0: Mm-hmm. That's so great. And when it comes to all the work you're doing, I know you've got a documentary that's coming out, The Heroism and Resiliency of 9/11, narrated by Gary Sinise. What was that documentary about, and how can people go about watching it?
1: It's a great question. And that was the first thing that we started in this journey. I call it the first of the three legs of the stool. And, you know, as awful as that day was, there's a lot of heroism and resiliency that came from it. And we saw leadership from people like Roger Ferguson, who was the vice chairman of the Federal Reserve that day. The then chair, Alan Greenspan, was stuck in Switzerland with no airplane and cell service. And Roger Ferguson saved the global economy by making swift decisions. Then chief of staff to President Bush, Andy Carter, is in the film. And so his decisive actions in terms of how to address the president and then what to do in terms of getting the president safely back to Washington. And so it's really talking about, as awful as that was, positive things came from it and how we as a nation can overcome resiliency and trauma. And to learn more, the website's just simply the911film.com.
0: So Dr. Meek, as you look back all these years later, 25 years ago, you were on the floor of the stock exchange. What was your experience when you think back to, you know, right before 9 o'clock in the morning on that day, nearly 25 years ago?
1: It was like any other day. You know, I had my bagel and cream cheese and my iced hazelnut coffee. I was on a conference call with my boss in Chicago, and there was this big booming sound that sounded like a garbage truck hitting a pothole. And then, like everybody else, we saw in the news that, you know, allegedly a small aircraft hit one of the towers. And, you know, as we're watching that, you know, being so close, we could hear the second plane come and hit. And then we saw it live on TV. And that's when we realized that something wasn't right. And I was responsible for evacuating 27 people that day. And so that was my main purpose and goal, was to get those people safely out of the exchanges that we were trading on.
0: And how did you go about doing that day? What did the rest of the day look like for you?
1: So 26 people I had leave immediately. I stayed back on the exchange because we didn't know if the markets were going to open or not. And so I was going to be the one to trade on the exchange for our firm. And, you know, I was on the floor of the stock exchange when the towers fell. And it felt like that exchange, it felt like that building was going to collapse as well. You know, the lights flickered, the building shook like I've never felt before. And I remember calling my mom and getting her answering machine and leaving a message. Ultimately, when they said that the markets were going to close, the exchange officials were saying that it was safer to be in the exchange than outside. And I said, well, it's going to be up to me to determine my fate, and found a fire escape that wasn't being blocked by security out the back door. And when we went outside, you couldn't see anything because the tower's collapsing. It was just ash, and we heard fighter jets flying overhead. And at this point, we had no idea whose they were. And so there was myself and three other floor traders, and, you know, made the escape route to go out the back of the exchange. And those familiar, excuse me, with Lower Manhattan, take a left, walk down to the Staten Island Ferry, and take another left and walk up the FDR and the East River. And our plan was that if something happened, we would jump into the river to take cover.
0: Wow. So you're right there. I mean, the stock exchange, for people that don't know, you're what, maybe a mile or less, half a mile from the towers?
1: I was on the American Stock Exchange, so I was a block across the street.
0: Okay, got it. So separate from the New York Stock Exchange. All right, so
1: correct.
0: You're in a different location. So you're right there across the street. You're even closer than I thought you were.
1: Yeah, so the back wall was completely blown out when the towers collapsed at the American Stock Exchange.
0: Wow. So you've got to get home to where was home for you at the time?
1: So at the time, we were living on the Upper East Side in Manhattan. The main cell tower was on top of the World Trade Center, so obviously there was no cell service. And the four of us that were walking, we all had different parts of New York City we lived in. And so as we would drop somebody off, we would give their spouse our wives' cell phone numbers to keep trying as we were walking home. And I ultimately made it home about, I think it was around 2 o'clock that afternoon. And my wife, who also worked in Lower Manhattan, but she was further on the east side, so I knew she was okay. She was there waiting with one of her colleagues. And she's like, oh, my God, and I was just covered in ash.
0: Hmm. Do you remember what you said to her when you got home?
1: I don't. I don't.
0: What about the...
1: I'm performing Big Scotch, though.
0: Yeah. Oh, gosh. Nice job on the levity there. Dr. Chris Meek joining us on KCMO Talk Radio. When you think back 25 years later and where the city was as well, I mean, the unification for people that are here in Kansas City, they're listening and, you know, it was something obviously that the entire nation was captivated by. But what made it unique working and living on the island of Manhattan in not just that day, but the days and weeks to come?
1: So it was unique because, again, at the time I was living on the Upper East Side, I was on 2nd Avenue, which runs north to south. And so the next few days, you were seeing these caravans of trucks coming in with flatbeds with generators, with big spotlights for the rescue and recovery, ultimately then with dumpsters to remove the debris. I had to go back to work 3 days later because I was responsible to set our trading operation up over on the New York Stock Exchange, which, as you mentioned, is about a 3/4 mile away, to get that infrastructure built. And so you can only get so far in Lower Manhattan, which is Christopher Street. And then there are checkpoints along the way with National Guard. And so you had to show a security badge, and there are different places you could go to do that checkpoint. But I also remember just having a backpack and giving Gatorades or bottles of water to the National Guardsmen as I was walking down there because, you know, the ash and the smoke was there for weeks and weeks afterwards. And so, you know, you came home and you smelled like the burning debris, and you're working 20-hour days, and it just was, you know, sort of a nonstop 6 days to get the exchanges back open again.
0: Dr. Chris Meek is our guest here on a Feature Friday. He is the founder of the 9/11 Legacy Foundation. We're here on a Friday of Memorial Day. It seemed like an appropriate time to have this conversation with Chris. We appreciate him joining us. We're going to talk about what exactly the future is of a program like this and how people can get involved in the 9/11.
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7: You and I have never met, but I'm willing to bet that there is something you would like to do, but you feel like you can't. That it's too hard, that you don't deserve it. A colleague of mine recently told me about this new book called Brave Shift, 30 Mindset Changes to Transform Your Life. It's written by a woman named Michelle Carrer. Carrer says the one thing most people forget when they set a goal is to attach a reason to it. Having that reason is big, because when you don't want to do something that's necessary to reach your goal, you can go back to your reason to find the motivation you need. Try to frame your goal as something you want to achieve, as opposed to being a bad part of yourself that you want to change. That will make you more likely to succeed, as will asking for help. All of us need it, and it makes people feel good to help you achieve your goals. I'm Dr. Sanjay Gupta, helping you live a better life.
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11: Continuing on our feature Friday with Dr. Chris Meek. He is the founder of the 9/11 Legacy Foundation, 25th anniversary this year of September 11th. We're here on a Friday of Memorial Day, and we appreciate him having this conversation with us this morning. Now, when you think about what you've done and everything with the organization, what is the thing with the 9/11 legacy that you want it really to be remembered for and known for as you spread its message around the country?
12: We're working, as I mentioned, on this national awareness and education campaign, and there are a lot of different education toolkits that are out there, and most of them are primarily focused on K through 12. And what we're trying to do is to make this much broader and more civically engaging, so that corporations and organizations can use it as well. Things to discuss about national security, public policy, overcoming trauma and resilience. So not just about the events of the day, but also how it affected us individually as Americans and as a nation. And so a much broader curriculum. And that, I think, is going to be that lasting legacy piece in terms of, you know, pinpointing it to this one specific day in American history, but also how we can learn and grow from it as individuals, as a society, and as a nation.
11: Well, I see, you know, on the website, which is the911legacy.org, you've got a whole history here, which is probably a history, sad to say, most Americans don't really comprehend, and that is going back to the

0: 1980s when Osama bin Laden, of course, the mastermind of September 11th, founded Al-Qaeda and the 20 plus years that led up to what happened 25 years ago. I'm sure that's not taught in most schools like it should be. What's the message there that you want to make sure you get out and that people really understand and grasp? Because as time goes on, it seems like people are even less likely to be aware of all this.
1: If we don't learn history, history will repeat itself. And yeah, you're seeing various domestic terrorist attacks here over the last 6 or 9 months. Al-Qaeda is one specific organization. There are others out there. We know that there are sleeper cells. We learned that, you know, with the current war with Iran. And so we have to learn from our past so that it doesn't happen in the future.
0: Yeah, no, that's so true. So how do you want to get this into schools around the country? And what can we do here in Missouri and Kansas to help facilitate that? Because I know there are people listening in education, whether it's private, public, homeschooling, they want to get involved and they want to make this part of the curriculum. So what does this look like?
1: Well, it's a state-by-state situation. As we know, curriculums are determined at the state level, not the federal level. We are in conversations both with the Department of Education in Washington as well as with different state departments of education. And so it's a matter of, you know, writing to your superintendent for the state, for your local school district, and getting that implemented there. You know, only 14 states require teaching 9/11 for American history. And in many of them, it's 1 day's worth of a lesson, which also includes the 20-year global war on terror. And so to think that 20 years of war with the thousands of people killed, both in 9/11 as well as in the war on terror, is only a day or a half a day lesson plan, you know, that's unacceptable.
0: I totally agree. I do not know where Kansas and Missouri stand on that, but I'm going to find out after our conversation, because this needs to be in there because it's so relevant to, like you said, what's going on right now in the world and what has gone on over the last several months in the world. So this is great stuff. And it seems like something, Chris, that I hope will continue to get more attention, whether it's the documentary, whether it's the history side of this. Is there another layer or something else within the organization that you want to make sure people are aware of and knowing about here?
1: There's also a book that will be coming out in September. Similar to the movie, there are 39 different stories. The book is focused on resiliency, leadership, duty, and trauma. And so it's anything from Andy Pettit talking about what the 2001 World Series was like. Andy Card and Leon Panetta are in there. And so it's a great culmination of stories of people who either were influential at the time, who were significantly impacted at the time, or that specific date changed and altered their decision-making in the course of their life. And so I think that's a great opportunity as well for people to kind of understand, again, going back to who and what we are as Americans. We're 250 years old. We are the great experiment, but we are the most, you know, successful country in the global history.
0: And when we look at this weekend, Memorial Day weekend, of course, is coming up, and we know how many men and women sacrificed it all and gave their lives after September 11th. How does that tie into your message and the idea of really never forgetting?
1: You know, it's not a 3-day weekend. It's not 15% off online or at the mall. It should be part of your everyday remembrance for the sacrifices these people make.
0: Mm-hmm. How about you personally for you, Chris? You know, I don't know where you're at in life right now, but this seems to be obviously the passion project that you are all in on. And you're obviously 110% behind. Where, if you've got your druthers and you're looking back, you know, a generation from now on what you built here with the 9/11 legacy, what do you want it to be?
1: I'd love to see state chapters, you know, somebody, you know, further developing this curriculum that's specific for their state. You know, I believe there are roughly 1,500 global memorials for 9/11. I think about 1,100 of those are here in the U.S. And so make it specific. I think only one congressional district in the United States was unaffected by the attacks of 9/11. And so everybody, every part of this country was affected by those attacks. And so making it very specific to your school district or your state or whatever it may be going forward, and just, you know, again, keeping that legacy alive of nearly 3,000 people murdered in broad daylight and ensuring that that doesn't happen again.
0: Fantastic work. Dr. Chris Meek, founder and CEO of the 9/11 Foundation, 9/11 Legacy Foundation. Find them at the911legacy.org. Preserving the legacy of 9/11 for future generations. Great conversation, Chris. Thank you so much for being here on KCMO in Kansas City.
1: Thanks so much for your time, Pete. Really appreciate it, and have a great weekend.
0: There you go. Dr. Chris Meek. Good to have him on the show. Appreciate his time. And, yeah, we're getting set for that holiday weekend right here on KCMO.
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8: A better life with Dr. Sanjay Gupta.
9: In recent years, scientists have really dialed up the urgency to understand PFAS, sometimes referred to as forever chemicals because of how long they take to break down. The latest study found these chemicals may be aging men in their 50s and 60s a bit faster than men who are younger or older or women of any age. Experts we talked to said the accumulation of PFAS may lower testosterone levels in men, impair sperm quality, and increase risks of testicular and kidney cancer. Women, it seems, just seem to be able to clear PFAS faster. Now, whether you're a man or a woman, trying to limit your exposure is a great idea. Three ways to do that. 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I'm Dr. Sanjay Gupta, helping you live a better life.
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12: Fox News, I'm CJ Papa. Still no word from Iran on the latest U.S. peace proposal. Secretary of State Marco Rubio in Sweden meeting with NATO officials discussing the Strait of Hormuz.
13: Plan B is, what if Iran refuses to open the straits? What if Iran decides we refuse to open the straits, we're going to own the straits, and we're going to charge tolls for it? Okay, at that point, something has to be done about it. And I would argue that there are countries represented here today that are more deeply impacted by this than even the United States is.
12: The death of 41-year-old NASCAR legend Kyle Busch sending shockwaves throughout the racing world.
14: We do know he was hospitalized earlier in the week for a severe illness. And several people familiar with the situation telling the AP, Busch was testing in the Chevrolet racing simulator Wednesday when he became unresponsive and was transported to the hospital.
12: Fox's Madison Scarpino reporting Busch won the Cup Series championship twice. 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
15: 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The Cass County Sheriff's Department is investigating the report of a cattle theft worth around $20,000. Officers were called to a field near 247th Street and Y Highway just east of Cleveland, Missouri Sunday after owner Don Brown discovered a lock had been cut and realized he was missing cattle. Authorities are asking for help and seeking information.
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9: When it comes to the myriad reasons people don't get enough exercise, psychologist Diana Hill has heard them all. She's the author of a new book with a great title, I Know I Should Exercise, But. 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She told us that she encourages people she works with to shift from an either-or mindset to a both-and mindset. Hill herself uses time at her son's baseball game to walk around the field cheering him on instead of sitting on the sidelines. She also recommends setting up your space at home, at work, in the car to facilitate movement. 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I'm Dr. Sanjay Gupta, helping you live a better life.
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0: Our caller of the day. We'll set it up here on KCMO Talk Radio. I threw up a post on X in the last hour or so talking about how the president wants to basically make it permanent daylight saving time, so not fall back in the winter. And he wants to jam that into the highway bill. And it got out of committee yesterday. It's still got to be voted on in the House and the Senate. He wants to make it law. I don't think it's going to fly. I think it's also just awful policy. I wrote here, permanent standard time is the way, not daylight saving time. And there's actually, you know, the only polling that's been done on this backs the idea of permanent standard time, not daylight saving time. But it's interesting. You know, it's a very emotional issue. I've got people all over my timeline just blasting the idea of wanting permanent standard time over permanent daylight saving time. And it's always the same thing. I want more sunshine after I get out of work at 5 o'clock. Okay. At what cost? It's basically daylight saving time is just fake time. That's what it is. It's just fake time. We've just made it up. Now, some people have asked, hey, why can't we just split the difference and do, basically 30-minute windows, push it back, because then the whole world gets thrown off. You can't really change ours to suddenly it's 9:30 here, but it's whatever it is, 3 o'clock in the morning in London. If we move to half-hour increments or move back by a half hour to try to split the difference, it throws off the whole world clock. See, you can't really do that. You just can't. So that's why you can't go that route, which obviously some people have suggested. What we really need is just probably 4 or 5 permanent time zones. That would help tighten things up as well. But anyway, let's get to our caller of the day.
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0: 913-408-7957. Kirk is in Lenexa. Hey, Kirk.
24: Howdy. Hey, I think it was you that had a guest on not too long back about this subject, and I think he said it was the golfers that wanted the daylight savings time, so it kind of makes sense with Trump owning golf courses to push that piece of, push it that way.
0: Yeah. What was the guy's name? Jay something. I had him on, and he runs a 501c4 that is about ditching daylight saving time and getting permanent standard time. JP was his name, PEA. I got to get him back on the show because, yeah, you're right. He was the one who was talking about it's really the golf lobby that's pushing for permanent daylight saving time.
24: Thanks,
0: Kirk. Appreciate it, man. And it came out, Rick Scott, right on cue, Florida senator, writing this morning that it's excellent news that the president wants to jam the daylight saving time into the highway bill. He said, I look forward to finally passing my Sunshine Protection Act out of the Senate and making this common sense policy a reality for the American people. What a great scam of a name. The Sunshine Protection Act. You're not changing the amount. You're not protecting sunshine. You're just changing the clock. You're just shifting the sunshine. That's all you're doing. Come on, Rick.
1: Yeah, his name's on it, right?
0: Yeah.
1: How about
0: yes.
1: that?
0: Bingo.
1: You know, what if we could make daylight savings time a religion, and then you could say that you need off work for religious purposes and you're going to work 7 to 3. That way you got plenty of sunshine when you get off.
0: Or you know what? If it's that important to you, go get a job where you have the afternoons off.
1: Boom.
0: Okay.
1: Go milk cows.
0: Seriously. I mean, you know, we all make choices in life. My dad would complain about the lack of sunshine in the winter all the time growing up. He would complain about it. And that's fine. Not a big deal. He's allowed to. But he made a choice. He had a job, provided for his family very well, and he sucked it up. And yeah, he complained about it, but he sucked it up. Nowadays, in this economy, there are more jobs with more flexibility than ever before. If it's that important to you, you can make a decision. It's really, that's what it should ultimately come down to. Let's go to Mike. He is in Olathe. What's up, Mike?
3: Yeah, I mean, trust the science. Isn't that what everybody always says? And, I mean, you've talked about the darkness, all the logical reasons to not go to a daylight savings permanently. But isn't the body clock, the circadian clock, the biological, physiological evidence and proof that standard time is what is best for our bodies? Wouldn't that be the science?
0: Well, if you're a Make America Healthy Again guy, if you're a MAHA guy, then the answer to your question is yes. I mean, RFK, maybe we need RFK to get in there and explain the hormones and the circadian rhythm stuff to the president. But you're right. Then again, I love Trump. I love that he backs MAHA. But the guy who loves, Big Macs and only lives off a Diet Coke may not be the best person to pitch this to.
3: I agree. And surely somebody's got to be saying, hey, Mr. President, the science is this way. But oh, well, either way. But yeah, we disagree with the president, which is fun to do once in a while.
0: Yeah.
3: As long as it's not certain important.
0: Yeah, exactly. I mean, you know, I'm fine with it, man. You know, it doesn't bother me one bit. I've never looked at an issue and said, well, is it bad if I disagree with the president on this? That's not how I've rolled, but, that's just me.
3: You're right. I probably disagree with him a lot more about certain things, but I mean, when it's policy and things, probably agree. But in this case, though, it just doesn't make sense. I want to be physiologically at my best. MAHA 100%.
0: Okay. Yep. Absolutely. Sorry there, Mike. Cut you off a little short, but yes, absolutely. Daylight saving time forces Americans to wake an hour earlier than standard time, does not create more daylight. Permanent daylight saving time would make winter mornings dangerously dark, especially here in our region. For the sake of public health, safety, better sleep, restoring permanent time is the way. Obesity is predicted to have the greatest decrease under permanent standard time. Stroke follows a similar pattern to obesity. I mean, I'm looking at the research right here. I have a study that was done in September of last year, University of California. So I don't know. That seems like enough evidence for me. But, you know, I'll just keep doing my thing. How about Stephen Colbert last night? Signed off for the final time, and it was Colbert singing backup vocals with Paul McCartney as they close it out with Hello, Goodbye.

0: Colbert's in the background with one of the backup mics singing along.
1: He enjoys it a little too much. I've seen different skits, that vaccine skit,
0: yes,
1: the whole thing.
0: He's so corny. He is just, oh my gosh.
1: You should do a show at Missy B's.
0: Yeah.
1: You know.
0: Oh, the reaction, by the way, this is from Ed Markey. He is a senator for Massachusetts. He writes here on X, "Thank you, Stephen Colbert, for years of laughter." What? "For years of laughter, speaking truth to power and never backing down. The Late Show is ending under the shadow of FCC pressure and corporate fear. The FCC's job is to protect the public interest, not serve Trump's interests." Boy. Do we call this Colbert-anons? Should we give these people a name?
1: So if half of these B-plugs had watched the show, the ratings would have been better. All these people claiming.
0: Yeah.
1: You know.
0: Yeah, exactly. That's so true. I'm intrigued to see what the ratings are going to be when they come out. Because here's the problem. You know, and at the end of the Paul McCartney-Colbert little duet they did last night, they had all the people that worked on the show come out and, like, sing on stage. And this show employed 200 people. It's not 1996 anymore. Times have changed. It was not a profitable operation to pay Colbert 10 to 20 mil with 200 employees on a one-hour late-night show. That's insane. That's business suicide. That's what they were committing. That's what this decision came down to. And the beauty of media today is Colbert can launch a YouTube show tomorrow, mm-hmm. a podcast tomorrow, and get all the sponsors and make all the money he wants, and Trump can't do a darn thing about it.
1: Two things can be true at once. Steve Colbert sucks. And late night TV is dead.
0: Yes.
1: Now, they just happen to coincide and meet at this point. But one has little to do with the other.
0: That's so true.
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9: There's something I'd like to talk to you about today, something that's been circulating on the internet that's become a real problem. Deep fake videos of me endorsing products that I've never even heard of and I have no relationship with whatsoever. Let me tell you clearly, these videos are scams. They are designed to take your money. Now, a couple things you should keep in mind. If something sounds too good to be true, it probably is. When you look at these videos, if they don't seem natural, if there's something off about them, the audio or the video, it's probably AI generated. And if you come across something that does pique your interest, see if you can find evidence of it from other sources. I promise you this, if I discover something incredible that you need to know about, I'm going to talk about it somewhere that you can easily find, not on some shady social media site. I'm Dr. Sanjay Gupta, helping you live a better life.
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2: 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Kev, what's going on, my man? 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
3: I'm doing great, Pete. 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
2: 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Were you up late watching Colbert last night?
3: No, I was up late sick last night.
2: Oh, no. Hey, you're a trooper, though. You know the deal in radio, man. Powering through, baby.
3: I know. I would not have been able to come in today. I'm out of town for the holiday weekend with the grandbaby in Arizona. And if I were in town, I couldn't come in because the baby got it. Then mom got it.
2: Oh, no.
3: Then my son got it. And they were all clear by Wednesday night. We hadn't seen him in like a week. We're out here to see the baby. We couldn't go see him. And then Wednesday night, we go to dinner with him. We hang out with him a couple hours. And then last night, about 8 or 9, I just started to feel like it was awful.
2: Oh,
3: and,
2: no.
3: I won't describe what it is because it's not. Let me just say this. I don't have a fever. I don't have a headache. Yeah. I don't have a cough. My nose isn't running. I'll let everybody figure out from there what the heck's going on.
2: Oh, Jesus. So you're saying Mark's got to be prepared to take over the mic today.
3: If it's going to happen, Mark's going to take over. I've left him some clips that he can play if I have to go running.
2: Oh, man, that's a tough way to start the long weekend.
4: We call that in Missouri the Green Apple Quick Steps.
3: What?
4: Green Apple Quick Steps.
3: What does that mean?
2: I don't know what that means either.
4: Oh, we'll eat a green apple and find out.
2: Okay.
3: Okay.
2: All right. Well, there you go. Please don't.
3: I'm hoping
2: do that.
3: That I ate something and didn't catch what they had. They all got headaches and fever,
2: oh,
3: which
2: geez.
3: I don't have.
2: Yeah.
3: So maybe I did eat something bad. I don't know. All I know is what happened to me last night has never happened in my life.
2: Really?
3: And I'm not young. Never.
2: Wow.
3: Never. It just happened. And there's no warning. It's just, uh-oh. And you just go running and there's no, it's unbelievable.
2: Oh, jeez. Okay. All right. Well, it's a good thing about having a 1 hour show. I just need you for the next 60 minutes.
3: Exactly,
2: okay.
3: Right.
2: Just give me 65 minutes and then you'll be out of here.
3: Sure. No
2: problem.
3: Oh
2: my gosh. Unbelievable. Yeah. Big 12 baseball tournament. You catch some action this week?
3: Oh, we just had a blast. This was yesterday afternoon, but okay. Here's the weird part. I get over there. I'm looking for me to get like a hot dog at the game, you know, some nachos or something. Nothing looked good or sounded good to me. I didn't know what was going on. I'm like, at the game, nothing. I got a bag of peanuts and ate a few of them, but didn't finish them, which is really rare for me. And then no dinner, no nothing. So, yeah, we're at the ball game, and I'm starting to think, you know, I'm not maybe all spot on. I am so glad it didn't happen there at Surprise Stadium. Because the Big 12 tournament, not a lot of people go, but the Arizona State's in it, so that helps. They play at night. This Kansas baseball team is something else. I'm going to spend some time on the show today talking about it. This is what, you know, we always want to change things.
2: Mm-hmm.
3: They wanted to change college athletics. Trust me, it was better before. That's what college baseball is. These kids, you know, they get like 11 scholarships or something for 34 guys on a roster. You're lucky to have an eighth of a scholarship if you're playing Big 12 baseball. I mean, there's no money in this. It's so fun to watch. They play so hard. I can't wait for the College World Series in a couple weeks. It's great.
2: Have you ever been up to Omaha?
3: I've been to Omaha, but not for the College World Series.
2: Not for the World Series?
3: No, and my wife Jessica is a big KU fan, so that was part of the reason we went. We didn't know K-State would be playing. It was a doubleheader. K-State played right after them, and because they won the first 2 days, which surprised a lot of people. And so I said, yeah, let's go over and check them out. She'd never seen a KU baseball game, but it was like a nice afternoon. Let's go. And we had a blast. I said, listen, this team is so fun to watch that if they make it, we'll go. I'll take her to the College World Series to see that team because they have so much fun playing sports, and I love that.
2: It's like one of those bucket list things for me. I won't do it probably till, you know, the kids are older and probably gone to get up to like Omaha for the College World Series. But it just looks so great on TV, and it is, as you say, college sports at its best. It's everything we love about college sports, the pageantry, the history, and it looks like a great time. I've just never been.
3: They get off a bus. There's no locker rooms. Mm-hmm. They walk in carrying their own equipment. They set it down the left field line. They start stretching. They keep their stuff in the dugout. They have squirt guns in the dugout. They squirt at each other while they're playing. They chant the whole game. It's just, they're so into playing baseball. It's really cool. The Royals could learn a lesson from the Kansas Jayhawks because you play better when you have fun. When you're enjoying it and you love the game, you're going to play better. Salvador Perez has made a career out of that. But this outfit, they don't really pass the eye test. Their starting pitcher yesterday was great. The bullpen was awful. They don't got a bunch of big guys. They're small. I don't think they stack up with the elite in the country. Mm-hmm. But they think they're going to win every time they play, and there's something to that.
2: Yeah, that's a great point. Now, speaking of the Royals, you know, I don't really deal with athletes as much as I used to on the sports side now doing what we do here. But last night, Dayton Moore had his See You in the Major Leagues Foundation fundraiser at Topgolf, and he had Alex Gordon out and Eric Hosmer and those guys. And Hosmer's wife is a Villanova graduate. And Gordon was there as well. The one thing I noticed, Kevin, and maybe it stood out to me because I don't deal with the athletes as much, but, man, these guys, even though they're not tall like NBA players, their hands are just enormous.
3: Yeah.
2: I mean, these guys' hands are just like, I mean, my goodness, they're like oak trees, these guys.
3: Yeah, you know, they won the gene pool. They got it all, man. Yeah. Generally speaking, good-looking dudes, great athletes, you know.
2: Yeah.
3: Hosmer right at the top of that list. And a super nice guy. I think it's interesting that, you know, when I compare the college players and how much they enjoy playing, we watch the Royals, you know, slog through a 9 out of 10 game losing streak and don't look like they're having any fun making all that money. It's crazy what happens when they're actually professional athletes. Then when they're after their career's over, professional athletes are just the best. I mean, they've competed, they've learned a lot, they're really great to be around, but boy, when they play, they can be really, really difficult. They just don't live in the real world. There's so much money in it, and everything's taken care of for them. That's great to see Hosmer doing that, and Dayton Moore's just a super guy. So that's the hardest part for me covering professional sports, is these guys were just so full of themselves. It was really hard to be around people like
2: that. Do you think that there's something about after they retire, they kind of realize how good they had it, and there's a little more appreciation for the fan?
3: Almost immediately. Mm-hmm. I mean, almost immediately. The first season you don't play, every player I've ever talked to, the first season they don't play, they're like, oh my God, I didn't realize what I had.
2: Yeah.
3: I miss it so badly. But they'll spend, like the Royals will spend an off season, 3 or 4 months, dreading spring training starting, like, oh boy, it's a long season. They'll, you know, they're going to, we got to go do this. You got to stay in shape, the whole thing. But then they dread the long season. They talk about the slog, how hard it is to go through 162 games. And it is. But boy, when it's over, they sure want to go back.
2: That's a good way to put it. You know what's on my bucket list, by the way, speaking of the College World Series? I don't know if you've gotten up there. Dyersville to the Field of Dreams field in Iowa. It's like 6 hours from us. It's just too far for me to like just go for the sake of going, but it's on my bucket list. Have you ever been?
3: I've not. They're rotating games. You know, they play a game there every summer in Major League Baseball. So at some point, the Royals will play there, I think. That would be an unbelievable road trip to go up there, like Royals Cubs or something in that game. Wouldn't that be unbelievable?
2: That would be. That would be.
3: So I saw a thing the other day. I didn't open it up and read the whole thing, but it looks like they just did a whole bunch more renovations this year, and it's even better than ever.
2: Really?
3: Yeah.
2: Okay.
3: I don't think they're short on funds there. I think a lot of former players are kicking in, like, hey, here's a check for 100 grand. Here's a check for 100 grand. You know, they're like, yes, that's the way we remember baseball as a child, and they want to preserve it. There's no shortage of money in baseball. That thing's going to be great.
2: Yeah. Well, I love that scene up there. You're right. They do that summer classic every year, and at some point I'll get up there. I just don't know when. I don't know when. I know this much. Kevin, you coming back soon, or are you going to have to wait to see how the next few hours play out?
3: Heading home Sunday. But I'll tell you what, I wouldn't be getting in the
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14: A Better Life with Dr. Sanjay Gupta.
15: In recent years, scientists have really dialed up the urgency to understand PFAS, sometimes referred to as forever chemicals because of how long they take to break down. The latest study found these chemicals may be aging men in their 50s and 60s a bit faster than men who are younger or older or women of any age. Experts we talked to said the accumulation of PFAS may lower testosterone levels in men, impair sperm quality, and increase risks of testicular and kidney cancer. Women, it seems, just seem to be able to clear PFAS faster. Now, whether you're a man or a woman, trying to limit your exposure is a great idea. Three ways to do that. 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
1: A plan B with Iran. I'm Dave Anthony, Fox News. That's what Secretary of State Marco Rubio says, even though he reports slight progress in talks with Iran trying to make a deal.
2: Plan B is, what if Iran refuses to open the straits? What if Iran decides, we refuse to open the straits, we're going to own the straits, and we're going to charge tolls for it? Okay, at that point, something has to be done about it.
1: Adding that some of our allies should be part of that solution because they depend more on oil from the Strait of Hormuz, making them
2: more deeply impacted by this than even the United States is.
1: As President Trump remains critical of NATO for not doing enough in the Iran conflict, the U.S. may shrink its presence in Europe.
3: Secretary Rubio in Sweden, after meeting with NATO nation foreign minister, says there are going to be adjustments to how many and where U.S. troops are stationed in their countries.
2: And it's been done in coordination with our allies. I'm not saying they're going to be thrilled about it, but they certainly are aware of it.
3: President Trump reversed the cancellation of a troop deployment to Poland. He announced earlier this month the withdrawal of 5,000 troops from Germany.
1: Fox's Chris Foster. Gas has surged in the Iran conflict more than $1.50, just a penny shy of a four-year high today at $4.55 per gallon. For regular, AAA's Robert Sinclair tells Fox Business.
4: Every single state in the union is above $4 a gallon. Five states are above $5 a gallon, and one is in the $6 a gallon range. That's a big burden for a lot of drivers.
1: Despite that, AAA is predicting record Memorial Day travel this weekend. In a few minutes at the White House, President Trump will watch Kevin Warsh sworn in as the new Federal Reserve Chairman, replacing Jerome Powell, who the president harshly criticized for not cutting interest rates enough. It's a record morning on Wall Street. The Dow has surged to new all-time high, gaining over 300 points. We still don't know the cause of Kyle Busch's sudden death that has shocked NASCAR fans and drivers. Casey Mears tells Fox.
5: He had that next-level talent that I think as a competitor, nobody really wanted to admit, but he had something special, you know, something that was just a little bit better than everybody else.
1: Kyle Busch won more NASCAR races than anyone. His last one just Friday. He was only 41. 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
9: Christy Williams, Vice Chair of Appropriations and on the K-12 Funding Task Force as well. Your reaction to this decision by these four Johnson County school districts?
10: Let's just remember that they are actually not suing the Kansas legislature. They are suing Kansas taxpayers. It's very disappointing because in the last...
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22: There's something I'd like to talk to you about today, something that's been circulating on the internet that's become a real problem. Deep fake videos of me endorsing products that I've never even heard of and I have no relationship with whatsoever. Let me tell you clearly, these videos are scams. They are designed to take your money. Now, a couple things you should keep in mind. If something sounds too good to be true, it probably is. When you look at these videos, if they don't seem natural, if there's something off about them, the audio or the video, it's probably AI generated. And if you come across something that does pique your interest, see if you can find evidence of it from other sources. I promise you this, if I discover something incredible that you need to know about, I'm going to talk about it somewhere that you can easily find. not on some shady social media site. I'm Dr. Sanjay Gupta, helping you live a better life.
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3: 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I'm Kevin Keatsman, limping my way to the holiday weekend. A great time for all of you to remember those in your life, in your circle, people that you knew or met that served our country well, and remember those great service people. And in the case of our family, this was always a traditional time to get together and remember and talk about a lot of the people in our family that were not in the service either. Just a wonderful time to try to remember people. It is Memorial Day weekend, and we know there's going to be some great events around and ceremonies in D.C. around all this, not just in our area, but in D.C. on Monday. So happy Memorial Day weekend. I hope your unofficial start to summer gets off to a nice start, but please remember those that gave it all for us to have this great country that we live in. We have a nice show lined up for you today, I think. I gotta work my way through this. I'm going to ask you if you've called the show before or never called the show. I need a couple of good callers today. I'm a little under the weather, so I'm gonna need a little help. I'd like some good callers. I'd have plenty prepared. I can get through this if nobody wants to talk about anything that they think is interesting, but I'd love to chat with you today on the show, and we'll get to that coming up in just a little bit. Also, we'll talk some daylight savings time. I think this of all the things is just where Pete and I don't see eye to eye. I just don't understand how it can possibly be good for human beings for daylight to end at 4 o'clock in the afternoon. I don't understand that in any meaningful way. Most people sleep until or go to bed at what, like 10 o'clock or something? So you were literally going to have winters in Kansas City. If you stay up until 10 every night, the last 6 hours of your day are going to be dark while you're awake. I don't even understand the concept of this and these physiologists and what they say, but I've got polling that screams out loud that most people like daylight savings time and they want that. If given a choice, if it doesn't stay the same, that they like daylight savings time. We'll get into some of that a little bit later in the show. We're going to play a clip later from Danny Klingseal, my longtime associate on Between the Lines, my radio show. It was all sports for 23 years. And Danny's a really smart baseball guy. He knows an awful lot about baseball. And I had him on a podcast yesterday. And we will ask him if it's time for the Royals to cut bait and fire Matt Quatrero, the manager. So we'll have that for you coming up in a few minutes. Everybody's talking about it. What the heck happened with Kyle Busch? Not really sure. And Mark, are your Mariners in town this weekend, right? Is that what we got?
8: Yes, Mariners in town starting tonight.
3: Mariners starting tonight. So we may have a second wager. We wagered yesterday on the Indy 500, and today we may have a wager on this weekend. I will just go ahead and take the Royals. We'll set that up coming up a little bit later on. But we start today to follow up with something that I said at the end of yesterday's show after I played a clip from Jeff Collier, who's running for governor in the state of Kansas. And I said, I'm going to talk about this tomorrow at the start of the show. I know that localities, municipalities, neighborhoods and whatnot, I know the growing trend in America is people who live around these things, the data centers, they absolutely hate them. They can't stand them. I heard Josh Hawley come out against them. All these politicians are lining up that we hate this. We don't want these in our neighborhood. We don't want them anywhere near us. So I did just a little bit of research since yesterday. We built $61 billion worth of these things last year in the United States. There are 4,000 data centers in the United States of America. Most of them. Are in Virginia, Texas, and California. And as I heard Governor Collier talking about Kansas having the 43rd highest wages in the country, which is bad, the seventh from the worst, right, in wages and how much you're making, we know that the state income tax is higher than the surrounding states. I personally believe Kansas has no idea what's going to happen to them. If Missouri gets down to 0% interest, I think Kansas City forever fundamentally changes if Kansas doesn't match that. You will see people move a mile, okay, to save two income home, tens of thousands of dollars a year. Oh, people will move for that. Trust me, they will move for that. Keep the same job.
2: everything across the state line. Kansas has a lot of issues. The population is shrinking. There's a large population of people that are within 3 to 6 hours of the state of Texas. And you get to a point in your life, we've got all these people now that can work remotely, live where you want. And they're like, you know, it's just a little bit warmer down there in Texas. There's no income tax. Things are pretty good. Maybe there's some more opportunity. Frisco, Texas, by the way, is the fastest growing place in the United States of America. So what exactly is Kansas going to do? It's a small state. It's a shrinking state. They're going to go ahead and pay for the Chiefs to build a stadium. That's nice. That's good. That's a feel-good thing for the people of Kansas. But economically, it doesn't make a lot of sense. It does from a standpoint of, you know, promoting your state and maybe saying we're better than the 43rd best state. All those things can be true. I think Kansas punches up a weight class. I think most people around the country, because of the sports teams and a lot of the things that happen in the Kansas City area and a lot of notable Kansans that are out there doing things, I think Kansas punches up. But most people in our area don't realize that Missouri is more than twice the size of Kansas, way more. And it's got everything. It has tourism, it has mountains, it has lakes, it has all these things that Kansas doesn't have. Now, could it become a tourist destination? I don't know. It seems like all the cool lakes in Kansas are Corps of Engineers, so you can't build a house there. There's a lot of things Kansas could do, okay? But nobody in Kansas seems to want it. The people in Kansas want it to just shrink and shrivel up. These gorgeous lakes in the state of Kansas, again, like I said, if you open those up to property development, it would be unbelievable the number of the people that may come down from the Dakotas and Minnesota and have places and you know, lake house and gorgeous, all kinds of different things could take place. But it's the data centers that have my attention. Look, nobody likes the fact that they consume a lot of energy and that they use a lot of water. But if you're Kansas and you're facing the problems that you face, why wouldn't you just become the home to these data centers? And I'm not talking about the middle of Overland Park. Kansas is a massive state. Certainly there are some smaller areas in Kansas, let's say someplace 30 minutes from Topeka, a town where, you know, maybe there's only 200 people there, and it just keeps shrinking. The diner's going out. There's a Walmart 13 miles down the road on the highway, and everybody goes there and shops. What if you brought something like that in? What could these things do for these places in America that are shrinking? Because as I've looked at this, if there's 4,000 of them, and most of them are in Virginia, Texas, and California, doesn't seem to matter exactly where they are. I'm not advocating for this yet. I'm not saying go do it. I think whoever runs for governor in Kansas had better address the issues that face the state. And that is, the last 8 years have been bad. They have. There's been an awful lot of giveaway money. And they're not doing well on wages, and the state is shrinking. Maybe data centers are part of the solution. Maybe places 25 minutes outside of Wichita are great, or, you know, you're going to get places like Paola. They're going to fight it. They're going to hate it. But there must be state ground somewhere. What if the state of Kansas got involved and said, we've got state ground. We can use some of that. We'll bring people in, bring jobs, commerce, construction, all of those things. What is the plan for Kansas long term? Because, you know, I don't want to paint the picture that's dire and completely bleak, but I mean, it's almost a pilgrimage for people that I knew when I went to college at Kansas State. Most of the people there weren't from Kansas City. If you grew up in Kansas City, it's not that abnormal to say, hey, I'm going to go back to Kansas City after I graduate, and which is what I did. That was a lot of people did that. But I met people from rural areas, and they'd go to school and go to Kansas State, and they couldn't wait to move. They couldn't wait to go somewhere cooler than their small town in Kansas. So what exactly is the plan? I also have three grown children now, 30, 32, and 36, and none of them live in Kansas. They all grew up in Kansas. Two of them went to K-State, one went to the University of Georgia, and none of them live in the state of Kansas. I don't know how this is sustainable for the state. I'm really happy and proud and whatever that they got the Chiefs. I think that's great. Nothing like a feather in the cap. But what in the world can Kansas do to stop what looks inevitable? If you start surrounding yourself with states with these lower income tax, the more people can stay at home and work and have opportunities, why stay in Kansas? It's a big question. There is no defining industry other than agriculture. That's it. But you know what? There's 20 states that are massive with agriculture. That doesn't set Kansas apart in any way. And it's not a consolidation. It's not a bunch of Fortune 500 companies. It's not a tourist destination. It's not that. I don't know. Maybe you save it by charging truckers, Amazon tolls across I-70. I don't know. I'm not saying I got the answers. But, boy, the candidates that are running this year better be thinking about this, because it's in so many ways sad to see what's happening in the state of Kansas. 913-40, and by the way, you can forget Kansas as a red state if this keeps going the way it's going. The population will all be centered in the Kansas City area on the Kansas side if they stay and don't move over to Missouri, if they stay in Kansas, and it's getting bluer and bluer and bluer. And they've taken over the counties and the cities. It's the death of Kansas, as you know it, as a red state. Trust me. They will, this city, the Kansas side of the state line, this city will outnumber the entire rest of the state in every rural place and outvote them like crazy. Somebody better come up with a plan, because this state, 25 years from now, could be an absolute train wreck. 913-408-7957 is the number to call. I could use a few callers today. I'm a little under the weather, but we're going to pour through this thing, baby. I'm going to get you to the finish line. The Vince Show is coming your way at 11. Also, we've got concert tickets to give away today to see Dirk's Bentley.
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3: You know, one of the weirder things I've seen on social media lately is parents feeding their babies butter, like whole sticks of butter. They swear that it helps them feel fuller after meals and get a good night's sleep, among other things. There's actually something to this. You know, butter is full of fat, which a rapidly growing infant needs, but eating butter all the time results in, quote, boxing out other important nutrients they need as well. Spokesperson for the Academy of Nutrition and Dietetics told us she recommends half a teaspoon to a teaspoon melted and then added to a puree. Or as they get older, you can drizzle oil or melted butter over cooked vegetables, she told us. We never say just give butter by itself, and it's not the only source of fat she would recommend. Avocados, hummus, fish, they are great sources of fat as well, and also great foods to introduce. I'm Dr. Sanjay Gupta, helping you live a better life.
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11: Okay, here we go. Got a lot of nice folks lined up, ready to go on KCMO this morning. That is awesome. Tom begins from Cleveland, Missouri. Good morning, Tom. How are you, sir?
12: I'm doing great. I'm thinking about coming up, upcoming Memorial Day, and one thing we can do to remember all our fallen servicemen and everyone else who served is to support the ongoing efforts to eliminate fraud and waste in our government. And I think that's something most veterans, if you fought and died for this country, you would want things to be done properly and just not have the massive waste that we have today. And that's about all I've got to say.
11: All right. Thank you, Tom. I appreciate that. And catch the people who are stealing from the government, too, and put them in jail. That's exactly right. Because it's completely disrespectful to do that to the country that you call home. And there's a lot of that going on. We've seen it in a lot of places. Steve is next from the Northland. Hi, Steve. How are you today?
13: Hey, Kevin. I love your show. And again, I'd love to have you on for 2 hours. And I know you mentioned that yesterday. But hey, listen, with regards to your idea about privatizing the lakes, wonderful idea, cool idea. You know, now I want to talk about something else.

0: so, and that is these data centers. And I think what people, you know, are missing. I mean, I'm all in favor of technology and industrialization. You know, if we can do things and save, you know, labor and other things, be more cost effective, absolutely. But there's only really one reason for all these data centers, and that is surveillance. We are becoming a surveillance nation, just like China. I don't know if Russia's gotten to that point, but Kansas could make a big statement that could say we're a non-surveillance state. But that's
1: with,
0: my biggest
1: with data concern. Centers or by saying we're never having one?
0: What's that?
1: With data centers saying we're not a surveillance state, or they would say we're never going to have one here?
0: Well, I don't know about that. I'm not so concerned about the technology of AI, but I don't want AI keeping tabs on everything every citizen and or anybody in this country is doing. I mean, this is of, by, and for the people, and we didn't create this country to create a surveillance state.
1: Right.
0: The surveillance state is really an offense to what we're supposed to be having here.
1: Well, no doubt, but I'm going to guess you have a cell phone. Do you have a cell phone?
0: Yeah.
1: Yeah. Well, they can find you anytime they want. They know exactly where you are. So I've always looked at it like I like my privacy too, but I'm not committing any crimes. I'm not hurting anybody. So I really don't care if they know where I am or what I'm doing. Well, you know what I mean?
0: That's myself included. But I don't, I, you know, having a surveillance state, you know, we may not be committing crimes by today's standards.
1: Yeah.
0: But if this becomes a surveillance state, who knows what might be considered a crime? And hate speech is the huge one. I mean, we shouldn't even be discussing hate speech. How did hate speech ever become legislation?
1: Right.
0: And, you know, we can't talk about Israel now. You know, the point is...
1: too much government. What we're both agreeing on here is that we want less government, less interference. Thank you, Steve. I appreciate the call. He's exactly right. I think everybody listening agrees with that. Less interference, less government, less authority. Perfect. Count me in. Here's Tony in Kansas City, Missouri on Uncanceled. Hi, Tony.
2: Hey, I'm just thinking about the location of these data centers. And I know you're talking about Kansas, but I don't understand. And I suppose it's my ignorance, but they say that they use an incredible amount of water. And I'm assuming that that is for cooling purposes.
1: Mm-hmm.
2: And it would make the most sense to me to build these data centers near lakes and reservoirs and just recycle that water.
1: That the Corps of Engineers has and the state of Kansas manages? Sure.
2: Absolutely.
1: They're everywhere. They're all over and they're near cities. I would hate to see that, like Clinton Lake and Lawrence. If you privatize that, if you sold that land around Clinton Lake and said nobody can build a house here for less than $3 million, it would still be sold out so fast your head would spin. You know how many people would love to have a lake house right there outside Lawrence?
2: Absolutely.
1: Yeah.
2: But you put a data center there and pipe water in and out, return the water back into the reservoir, and now is negligible.
1: Yep.
2: Because it's
1: all right. We're losing your phone, but you're onto something. Thank you, Tony. I appreciate that. You're onto something. I'm just trying to find a solution for Kansas. I'm not saying I have all the answers. I don't. But Kansas has got problems, and I'm telling you, this Missouri to 0% state income tax. I don't think anybody in Kansas is even paying attention to this. What's going to happen on our state line? Not just here, up and down places like Pittsburgh, Joplin, up and down that state line, man. There's a million things people can do. Here is David in Parkville on KCMO. Hi, David.
3: Hey, buddy. Hey, sorry that you're going into the weekend not feeling good. It's always a bummer.
1: It'll be all right. Thank you. I appreciate that.
3: Hey, listen, I used to be the anti-data center, but then I dug and read and read and read and educated myself on it. Anybody who uses Amazon, anybody who uses the web for anything, all that's in a data center. Every major metropolitan city in this country already has got data centers in old buildings,
1: right?
3: In old warehouses and stuff like that. They're not, people have just jumped on this anti data center bandwagon. If you go into an office and you ask your IT guy, hey, where's our server room? Guess what? That's a mini data center.
1: Right. They're planning 3,000 more of these. There's a lot of room in Kansas for 3,000 data centers.
3: Yeah, and it's because of internet growth. It's not due to like the previous, one of your previous calls was saying, oh, there's surveillance. No, it's because people are pounding the internet like there's no tomorrow.
1: Right.
3: You know, if you go back to no Amazon, no Google, no searching on the web and stuff like that, then you don't need the data centers.
1: You're so right. The people that are against them are also the people that use them. That's exactly right.
3: And yep. A lot of the hate is like, and this is going to upset a bunch of people, but a lot of the hate is like the Democrats. They want to jump on one topic
1: and pound it.
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7: We are finally starting to learn more things we can do to keep our brains sharp as we age. A lot of people think crossword puzzles or Sudoku might do the trick, but the science doesn't really bear that out. What one recent study found, though, was that a certain type of brain training seems to have a significant impact on cognition as we get older. It wasn't memory or even problem-solving tasks that moved the needle. It was an interactive computerized game that tested the ability to recognize two separate images in faster and faster sequences. It's what we call a task of divided attention, in which you don't have a conscious strategy on how to improve. That's according to the study's lead author. 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
10: Fox News, I'm Therese Crowley. Slight progress with Iran. Secretary of State Rubio doesn't want to overstate it, but says there's some movement on the U.S. peace deal, so we wait. But he's got plain talk for NATO defense ministers in Sweden who refuse to help the U.S. keep Iran from having a nuclear weapon.
11: I understand NATO's valuable to Europe, and it should be. It also has to be valuable to the United States. So we always have to make that argument in every administration and every era.
10: With talk about shifting more U.S. troops out of Europe, President Trump posted new stock market record, and sure enough, the Dow hit a new intraday high. Even though the University of Michigan consumer sentiment hit a new low, dropping three straight months over the price of gas. A gallon of gas dropped a penny for the Memorial Day weekend. And the new Fed Chair, Kevin Warsh, getting sworn in at the White House with fresh eyes.
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7: Getting your heart broken can be really rough. It'll happen to most of us at some point in our lives. It's not just an emotional experience, it's a physical one too. often described as getting the wind knocked out of you, a knot in your stomach, trouble sleeping. I recently spoke about this with Dr. Yoram Yovel, a psychiatrist and neuroscientist. He was on my podcast, Chasing Life. Now, he told me heartbreak doesn't have to last forever, and while your inclination might be to withdraw, isolate, and shut down, it's often the opposite of what supports healing. One of the things that helps us the most is reconnecting to other people you love. And the reverse is also true, he said. If someone you care about is struggling, don't give up on them. You hold the power to comfort loved ones that are in deep physical or emotional distress. I'm Dr. Sanjay Gupta, helping you live a better life.
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1: Back to the phones in just a moment. Another confirmation that Trump is the greatest president of my lifetime. He would like to see daylight savings permanent. I love daylight savings time. We are currently in Arizona. In a moment, I'll speak a little bit about where we were yesterday at this KU baseball game, which was really something else to see in the Big 12 tournament, which is where the Royals have spring training in surprise. But daylight savings time is fantastic, but Phoenix doesn't do it. They don't move here. It just stays the same, standard time. So they go back and forth between being the same time as Denver and the same time as LA. So they even get confused here by not changing. But guess what they have in Phoenix? They have 5 a.m. tee times this time of year because the sun comes creaking through the window at 4:40 a.m. Now, a lot of folks in radio get up 4:40 in the morning. A lot of folks in some businesses get up that early. A lot of retirees get up really early. And maybe some people can't sleep because the sun comes up. I don't even get it. I don't understand it. Now, I understand why it works for Phoenix, because the late afternoon is hot and it gets dark out here about, Kansas City's getting close to 9 o'clock where it gets dark. It gets dark out here about 7:40, 7:45. So about an hour earlier, and they like it because the heat in the afternoon. But there's just no question in my mind. I don't want to be sitting around the week before Christmas and it's dark at 4 o'clock every day. What's so great about darkness at 4 o'clock that it's such a crime at 6 o'clock in the morning? I don't understand the argument. You definitely have more hours awake with daylight in daylight savings time. It's only a clock. It doesn't change the number of hours in a day, but most people sleep through all the daylight. If you're sleeping until 7, I don't know, is that a normal time people get up? 7 a.m.? In Phoenix, you've got 2 hours and 15 minutes of sleep in daylight. I don't even understand the concept. I don't get it. But that's just me. There's polling that supports this. The AP NORC poll says 56% of Americans would rather be permanent daylight savings versus 42 that like standard time. A YouGov poll has 43 for daylight savings time, 43% and 28% standard time, that you rest undecided. And one poll, the Gallup poll, which gets a lot of attention, is the one that has more standard time than daylight savings. And it's a whopper. It's 2-1, 48-24. And from what I can tell, it's an outlier. So I need to know more about the Gallup poll and maybe why it looks the way it does. But Trump says he's going to change it. I think I'm okay with that. Here we go. Mike and Olathe is up next on KCMO. Good morning, Mike. How are you, sir?
19: Hey, Kevin. How are you doing?
1: Fine. Thank you.
19: Yeah, hey, going back to the Kansas thing, I've, I've never really understood it because I'm from out, you know, Western Kansas, kind of the same deal with you. But what I could never understand is, like, you look at a state like South Dakota, you know, Sioux Falls is killing it, Rapid City, and I get Rapid City because, I mean, you got, that's beautiful country. But the only thing I can think of, people don't want to come to Kansas. And a lot of it is, I think, we're not helping ourselves because we have state income tax. I mean, you got a town or a town like Salina that sits right on 70 that goes east west to the coast, and you got 135 that goes north and south all the way. You know, not only you know you're talking about these plants, but I'm like distribution, all of it. The only thing I can, you know, even equate it to is why it's not happening. People don't want to come here because, okay, you got state income tax, but then you come to a town. I think people probably think property tax is cheap out there. It's expensive because they don't have any revenue.
1: That's right.
19: So, you know, nobody's wanting to go out there to pay the state income tax, have high property tax, and set out in the middle of a yard that's burning up, you know, 8 months out of the year with 50-mile-an-hour winds.
1: No, there's nothing inherent about Kansas that keeps people away other than opportunity or jobs or things like that. That, you know, economics. That's what keeps people away. I mean, the Dakotas have done well. They've got oil and gas there.
19: Right.
1: So they've done very, very well with that. But, that no, you know, their winters are horrible up there. Nobody's saying, I don't want to go there. There's good money. There's good money to be made and lower taxes and let's go.
19: That's the key. I mean, it's like, hey, you tax people to death. It's kind of like socialism, you know. Hey, it's great until you run out of other people's money. Well, if your property taxes are high and you don't have any jobs, what's the incentive to stay in there?
1: Yep. Great call, buddy. Thank you, as always. Yep. Appreciate you very much. We got another Mike. This one in Kansas City, Kansas. Hi, Mike. What's up?
20: Yeah, getting back to the data centers, we've got huge acreage in Kansas City, in the East Bottoms, the Sheffield area, the West Bottoms, Fairfax area, all that, those areas are vacant. They had factories over there a long time ago that have long closed. It's all zoned industrial. You got an infrastructure and you got all the water you want from the Missouri River for cooling. And, you know, if you're worried about dumping out water in the Missouri River, you can always put chilling towers, you know, get the water down to ambient temperature before you put it in. So even that's not an excuse. I don't understand why there is nobody speaking about this. There's got to be a reason why they're wanting to go into pristine areas in the country as opposed to taking care of, you know, basically ready areas in old industrial settings. And plus, your miles, in some areas, you're miles from any type of residential area, so you don't have to worry about the humming or the all the other stuff that you have because it's an industrial area.
1: I would think they'd be a lot better thing to go court to have in your state than windmills.
20: Oh, absolutely.
1: Yeah.
20: The guy, before we started by Kansas, the one thing Kansas has that the Dakotas don't have is Prairie Village and all these San Francisco, Portland wannabe places. The biggest blight, the biggest pimple in the state of Kansas is northeastern Johnson County. And you got all the little, Karens and the incels and the wokes and the cat ladies. And everybody else doesn't seem to want to vote, so you end up with people like Sharice Davis and Kelly, the chairman. You get all these wacko weirdos that would be more home in Portland.
1: It's on us. There are more registered Republicans in Johnson County than Democrats, and they don't win anything because we don't vote. Thank you for the call. That's exactly right. We can dislike the Karens in Portland Village and all that stuff, but we got to go vote. We got to figure out how to get the darn thing back, and I just don't see it happening. I don't know enough people that seem to care. I do hear from a lot of people that are really, really, really upset with the Kansas City Royals this year. This season's turned into a disaster for the Royals. They have the second or third worst team in baseball at this point. They're on another heater where they can't beat anybody for any reason. If they get the lead, they blow it. If they fall behind, they can't come back. It's ugly. And a lot of people are asking, should Matt Quatrero, the manager of the Royals, stay on to keep managing this team? They just gave him an extension. They like him. But you remember early in the season, he got a little sideways with Salvador Perez. They said, oh, it was a misunderstanding. It was not a thing. But it didn't seem like that to me. Salvi lashing out about a comment his manager made publicly is not very Salvador Perez-ish. And he did it. Something isn't right. You can watch them play ball and see it. I watched the Kansas Jayhawks play yesterday in the Big 12 tournament out here in Arizona. They play with a bounce in their step. They hit pop-ups to the catcher and run all the way to second base, and just in case it falls in. They hustle. They're into the game. They have squirt guns in the dugout, having fun with each other. They're just having a blast playing baseball. It reminded me so much of the way college athletics used to be. They're not spoiled. They're not NIL kings. They're not making a bunch of money. They're not even, in many cases, on scholarship because they don't have enough scholarships to go around for a full roster. They get partial scholarships, but they love playing baseball. It's why I used to love college athletics so much. Much of that has been taken away from us, but it was a fantastic day watching that. And then I watched the Royals. I'm like, this is just painful watching this team. Yesterday, I had Danny Klinkscale on, long time contributor to my show Between the Lines. It was on for 23 years in Kansas City Sports Talk, and he is very, very, very up on baseball. And I asked him if he thought Max Quattrero should be fired.
0: I would keep him. I think he's a good manager. I think this team probably accelerated expectations maybe ahead of schedule when they made the playoffs in 2024. If this had been a slow build, I think that the expectations wouldn't have been as high. But the expectations weren't just from within or from this fan base. Most people who are outside observers, be it analytical or whatever, thought this team would contend at least for the title. People can be dead wrong because the two teams that basically were supposed to be battling for the division are in dead last. So, and the Guardians, who everybody laughs at and says, I don't know how they're doing it. Well, they do it every year, so you better shut up. And they're doing it again. But I think he's, I think the roster has, has some flaws to it. I think they still are building their own organization and farm system. Well, most of their good prospects are in lower A-ball, AA-ball, because this regime has only been on the job for about 4 years, and the farm system was a disaster when they took over. So I think he's hamstrung a little bit. I think the best players are not, three of the four best players aren't performing very well, although Salvi's shown some signs of life recently. But I think the team does respect him. I think he's a steady hand, and, I think baseball managers in general are probably overvalued. But if you wanted to be provocative about it, the Phillies were dreadful at the start of the year. They fired their manager, and they've been great ever since. So, sometimes it's a kickstart. Sometimes it's coincidence. I look around, and I like what Matt Quattrero generally does. I think he's a good combination of analytical and somebody who has a good hand for the clubhouse, as far as I can tell. So, yeah, it's disappointing if it continues on. I don't think they're going to fire him in season, period. He hasn't even reached the year when his extension starts yet. So I would say that he's going to stay on the job, and I would probably myself keep him on the job.
1: I think you're right, although I believe this about baseball. I'm watching the Royals play, and they expect to lose. There's just no doubt in my mind, no matter what the situation, they expect to lose. I don't think they got a big home run last night in the game and took the lead, and I don't think they ever expected to win. Here comes Steven Cruz in. I'm on the phone with my mom. She's like, oh, they're bringing in Steven Cruz. I said, well, there went that. I said, 3 runs is going to have to be enough. And she goes, oh, I think the bullpen will do it tonight. And then they brought Cruz in, and even she said, oh, they're done. And he just gives up a 2-run homer. It almost, they hang their heads a little bit. They do dumb things. There's all these advanced metrics in baseball. I still don't know why there are not statistics given about mental mistakes in games. Some sort of a quotient of getting picked off, miscommunication, a fly ball falls in, you throw to the wrong base. It would be really easy in a game to watch the Royals on most nights, at least 2 or 3 times, they do something astonishingly stupid. And I would go ahead, and they've been very good at this on the pitch call thing, even like reviews and stuff. The Royals have been very good at that. I'd include some of that stuff. I want to know what teams are the smartest, playing with the most confidence, communicate the best, do the right things, throw to the right base, don't get picked off, all of those things. But it seems to me like the Royals are really bad at all that stuff.
0: Well, they did run some statistics out there last night on the broadcast about getting picked off the most, getting thrown out stealing most, and they were high up as bad in those categories, getting thrown out on the bases, getting thrown out stealing, getting picked off, all bad. But they were like first in taking the extra base. So they do have these statistics, but yes, the Royals have not been playing sharp baseball. If you wanted to say that, if you wanted to come up with the reason to fire Matt Quatoro, it would be that his team is not playing sharp baseball and they're doing things that the manager should be able to stress or whatever. I mean, it's the players who have to do it, but they've been made, they're not good enough to make those little mistakes, to give away outs, things like that. And they have been this year. And it's the difference between, you know, they play so many close games. I think they've played the most games in baseball decided by 3 runs or less. And that means that little things really matter in those games. They're not going out and bludgeoning people. So you just turn, they're 20 and 30. You win 3 more games out of those and, you know, you're just a couple games under 500. And they easily could have by playing sharper baseball. So that's certainly an argument against the manager, because that's the type of thing that he's supposed to, you know, create an atmosphere where that's important.
1: That's Danny Klinksio. We had a chat with him on the podcast this week about the Royals, Matt Quatrero's future here, and whether this team can even be entertaining the rest of the year. We'll check in with Mark Van Sickle in a moment and find out. His Mariners are in town this weekend. We got a wager coming up for sure. Right now, wager this. You can go see Dierks Bentley June 13th.
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7: When it comes to the myriad reasons people don't get enough exercise, psychologist Diana Hill has heard them all. 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She also recommends setting up your space at home, at work, in the car to facilitate movement. 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I'm Dr. Sanjay Gupta, helping you live a better life.
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2: Jeff in Parkville is our winner. He has won the tickets to see Dierks Bentley at the brand spanking new, really cool looking Morton Amphitheater. June 13th, Dierks Bentley is playing the amphitheater. I believe that's a Saturday night. What a great night that'll be. Dierks Bentley's really, really good. I'd love to see that show. How can I win some tickets, Mark Van Sickle? We need to win these, don't we?
3: I mean, I think at this point we just got to be like shouting down the hall, hey,
2: right?
3: Get us some.
2: Yeah, what about us? That's against the rules, us being in the contest. Everybody knows that, so we can't. That's awesome. Congratulations, Jeff. We appreciate you calling in and being the seventh caller to win that. Pretty cool stuff. Do you like Dierks Bentley?
3: I'm not a big country music guy. I know that might shock a few people, but
2: okay,
3: that's all right.
2: All right, so your favorite act coming to Morton Amphitheater this summer is?
3: Oh, man, I'd have to look at the list again.
2: Okay.
3: I really like Mumford & Sons.
2: Oh, yeah.
3: They're coming.
2: Yeah. No, that's a talented outfit. They got some great songs. You're so right. Man, what did you make of this story of Kyle Busch at 41 dying after an illness, being hospitalized with an illness and then dying? I mean, just days after he won a race. I think people are going to be asking a lot of questions trying to figure out what the heck happened. This doesn't seem to happen a lot in our society. What are your thoughts? When you sent that to me yesterday, I was like, what? Kyle Busch? That's crazy. I can't even believe it. What do we think of this story?
3: Yeah, that was just shocking. I was like, how? He's like just a little bit younger than me. And I'm like, no way. This can't be real. And then it obviously is. It's like, what happened here? It seems like there's something not right.
2: He was a great, great driver. And he was one of those drivers that a lot of fans liked to dislike, which is, you know, part of any great sport is you got to have players you want to and teams that you like to root against. And sometimes Kyle Busch, for a lot of people, that was the guy. But, man, that guy was just a tremendous competitor and great driver. I can't believe Kyle Busch is dead at age 41. That's just so sad. Kauffman Stadium, the location for the Royals and the Mariners. Mark, can you set the table for us on this series? How are the Royals possibly going to win this series?
3: You know, big dumpers out, okay. So that helps. But it's going to come down to the pitching. The Mariners have pretty good pitching. The Royals can have good pitching, but it's not always there. I don't know how they're going to win this series. I think they can get one, but I don't know about a sweep.
2: Man, it's pretty desperate. I'm willing to bet on the Royals this weekend. We have the wager from yesterday. I had Joseph Newgarden in the Indy 500. You have Alex Palou, and we're going to play for candy. Did you want to play for something else on this one? I'll take the Royals. You can have the Mariners. Best two out of three.
3: Best two out of three. Okay, I'll take the Mariners on that. We can just do candy on both of them.
2: Candy on both?
3: Yeah.
2: Okay. All right, so candy it is. Let's go Royals. Let's get this done. What are your thoughts on daylight savings? Where do you stand on this one?
3: I think I like having more light in the evening.
2: Yeah.
3: I'm not, you know, when I'm at work, I don't really care if it's light or dark outside, but I understand where they're coming from with the kids and the school buses and stuff, but I'd just rather have more light later in the day.
2: Yeah, the school buses I see, but most kids have activities after school, and they're coming home in the dark anyway, right?
3: That's true.
2: In the winter, it's going to be dark at 4 o'clock in December.
3: It's too early.
2: Are we ready for that? Do we really need darkness at 4 p.m.?
3: I don't get it.
2: I don't get it. But you and I, same wavelength, Mark. Let's go. We got Trump on our side. I don't think anything's going to happen. I think it's just too controversial at this point, and they'll just leave it the way it is.
3: Yeah.
2: Which I'm okay with. It doesn't bother me to reset the clocks. I just do it. Does it ever throw off your rhythm? Have you ever been thrown off by an hour time change?
3: The only thing that my mom and dad live in Arizona, so they never change